0: 2011 had Kanye and Jay-Z, and you guys have us. Welcome back.
1: Welcome back.
0: To Brick in the Wall.
1: Brick in the Wall, guys. We've been on a long hiatus, trust me.
0: No, we haven't. It's been every week.
1: Yeah, sorry. It's been every week.
0: We've been on a short hiatus.
1: We've just been like, not talking and playing random music instead.
0: Sorry. Yeah, it just happens sometimes. We're in that mood.
1: It is what it is, but I'm so hyped to be back. We just started with Otis.
0: We're still back.
1: It's just, I don't know, man. We just listened to that song out in public. I didn't think they played that stuff in public anymore. But, you know, made me very happy.
0: It made me very happy, too. Where was the place? Bar
1: Sazerac.
0: Shout out Bar Sazerac.
1: Honestly, a lit place.
0: Whoever was on Ox
1: crazy
0: yesterday,
1: cooked.
0: Great job.
1: Cooked.
0: And we went after Supergirl, which is...
1: I think still going on right now.
0: Yeah,
1: you can probably check it out as we speak. But don't go anywhere because we got bangers coming up.
0: Yeah.
1: I'm not sure what's next.
0: Be at Supergirl with both AirPods in on noise canceling. Actually, Transparency. There's a lot of great music there.
1: No Transparency. We're about to put some fire, guys. You don't want to miss it.
0: All right. Next up is Mathematics by Mos Def. Shout out James McDonough.

0: Okay. That was Mathematics by Mos Def. What do you think of that song?
1: It was good. It was good.
0: Do we approve of James McDonough?
1: Always got
0: James good. McDonough. You've
1: always,
0: done it again.
1: He's always good.
0: He's
1: to no one's
0: never
1: surprise.
0: Fails to
1: no one's
0: amaze
1: surprise,
0: me.
1: Man. It's got the record scratches. You know that. You know that's bait. That's bait for me.
0: That's. Yeah.
1: But up next, man, we have an artist.
0: Nine Viscous.
1: He's not just a man. He's not just a Superman.
0: He's nine.
1: He's a 5'4" underground hero. Nine Viscous.
0: Oh my goodness.
1: Sound of the Summer.
0: Shut down the show.
1: Emotions album was the best album I've listened to this year so far. It's not even close. Before Emotions was fire as well.
0: I think you sent me the song at one point and you said it's like if Ye and Cardi had a baby.
1: No. His discography is like if Ye and Cardi had a baby. And now let me tell you about Nine Viscous for a second here. His whole discography is low-key homage. People kind of criticize him because he's just biting sound from everyone. And I can totally see that. You know, he low-key does just kind of sound like Cardi sometimes. He stole the deep voice. He stole the baby voice, everything. But here's the thing.
0: He stole both voices?
1: He stole everything, man. Kay. There's this one song where he does both. It's ridiculous. It sounds like the Rather Lie bar from
0: that's,
1: Cardi.
0: That's kind of
1: awesome. So stupid.
0: I really like that Rather Lie bar, though.
1: But that's what I'm saying. Like, here's the thing. He's like, he knows what the best parts of each artist is. Like, he's able to kind of, he's got lightning in the bottle.
0: He's
1: sometimes.
0: Like siphoning them.
1: He really is. Now, you know, originality and everything's cool, right? But like, I know what
0: who
1: I like.
0: That? Who
1: I know
0: that?
1: What I like. And I think originality. The listeners know what I like too. Now, here's the thing. He's a hero because he's out of the underground. He's new. He's low-key controversial. He's probably like not the greatest person, but his music is fire. His producers, he's got stack production team. 406 Ahmed might be the best producer of our generation.
0: Does he have Manish?
1: I will stand that. He does not have Manish on my beat.
0: He doesn't have Manish on the beat?
1: He does not have that.
0: What's even the point?
1: But like,
0: okay.
1: I can live without it.
0: Okay.
1: Everyone give him a listen. Trevon Around Nicole's up
0: next. We're about to give him a listen.
1: Here we go.

0: He sounds like Yeet.
1: Okay, like, I can hear it, but, like, that's not true. Listen, man.
2: He sounds like Yeet. Like,
1: if you're a Kanye fan, if you're a fan of Young Thug, if you're a fan of any, like, any sound out of the 2000s,
0: I think
1: the stuff
0: his,
1: that we,
0: like,
1: grew up with,
0: sure, his flow.
1: His whole discography is just a love letter to that.
0: His voice is just...
1: He has songs.
2: Yeet.
1: He sampled Hurricane.
0: Where? Okay, you should play that one.
1: You want to listen to the Hurricane song?
0: No, because next up, we have... Man. Did you listen? Oh, you didn't listen. I think I asked you this, but the Erykah Badu and Alchemist album?
1: No,
0: did you
1: I
0: listen?
1: Didn't.
0: No,
1: I heard it was slop.
0: It's not great. This one song has Earl Sweatshirt on it, though.
1: Okay.
0: So,
1: does
0: it.
1: Does that make up for it?
0: Yeah, it makes up for it.
1: Okay, okay.
0: So, we're going to play it. We're probably going to play it until he leaves, and then we're also going to leave.
1: Okay, sure.
0: So, this is I Know That Man.
1: I like that idea.

0: Okay, that was I Know That Man by Erykah Badu and The Alchemist, and it's, sorry, Erykah Badu and Earl Sweatshirt, and it's produced by The Alchemist.
1: And, you know, that was my first listen. I was pretty impressed. You know, again and again, it's proven The Alchemist can really do no wrong, like musically, a lot of the time. I heard the album was slop, but I was impressed with that, and that's my only impression of it, so that was pretty good. Earl really knows how to do his, you know, Earl knows his stuff, man.
0: Earl knows his stuff.
1: Earl knows his stuff. He's not He's not bad. He's not versatile, though, is he?
0: I think he's underrated lyrically. Like,
1: I didn't really.
0: I don't see people.
1: I didn't see anything stand out.
0: Hyping up.
1: I didn't see anything like not that really got me chuckling.
0: Like,
1: or,
0: in general.
1: Yeah, okay, yeah. I can definitely.
0: It's not all about chuckles, Nico.
1: It's for me. You know, average. If the song viscous, don't make me laugh, bro. If the song don't make me happy, like, why are we listening, man? But yeah, no, that was pretty good.
0: Okay,
1: that was pretty good.
0: Up next, we have. Hopefully, this makes you happy. It's called Sunshine. It's by Mos Def.
1: Another Mos Def.
0: I think this was also played at the place last night.
1: Oh, is this like the mystery song?
0: This is the one before the mystery song.
1: Damn, man.
0: This is the one that we mentioned.
1: We're never going to hear
0: Shazam.
1: That again, are we?
0: We're never going to hear that again.
1: That's actually so sad.
0: Anyways, don't think about that song. Think about this one.
1: Now I'm sad again.
0: Okay.
2: It's a brand new day, y'all. Turn me up on the top a little bit, dawg. I want them to know. I want them to hear this one. Loud and clear. Bright and early.

0: all the real soldiers, black people, family, y'all.
1: Okay, that was Sunshine. Did that make you happy enough?
2: No.
1: No.
2: I wasn't impressed.
1: You weren't really?
2: No.
1: Are you serious?
2: It was fine.
1: Okay.
2: okay. With like songs like that, like I don't know. It's just
1: there's not enough Young Thug influence for you.
2: No, don't even act like that. It's just they're not special. You know, they're not.
1: I
2: they don't
1: it was
2: have
1: very special.
2: Like it's
1: he
2: just
1: was talking
2: it was
1: about,
2: just
1: like,
2: another. I mean, maybe. Maybe I don't value lyricism
1: yeah,
2: enough.
1: Maybe I don't think I value lyricism that much. But I think I value it a bit more than you.
2: I think I just like. I like what I like, you know. I like it when music makes my brain go, damn, you know, damn. That. I think a song to be special to me really needs like one part that is delicious every time. Mm. Like it's just like, oh yes, I can't wait to hear that. For me, you know, in Trevon and Ryan Cole's, that's when he says, "I should be popping stuff. I want a ball," right? And you're laughing, right? You're laughing at me, but he doesn't understand. He doesn't love music like.
1: Sorry, he says, "I just be
2: popping stuff. I want a ball."
1: I want a ball.
2: See, like,
1: right,
2: and
1: right,
2: and
1: right.
2: It's just and every time I look there's forward to it. Every time I listen to that song, if I have that on loop, I'm doing work, I'm studying, and that's on loop. Every time he says that, I'm like, yes, that part of the song just happened because it's that great. It makes my brain that happy.
1: Wow,
2: right. And so, if I want to love a song, it needs to have that. And that, I think that's why I love Kanye's discography is because all of his songs have that. If you name a song, I could tell you my favorite part of that song. Mm-hmm.
1: Blame Game.
2: Okay, that's an exception.
1: Yeah. Donda Chen. Which
2: like,
1: Donda
2: like
1: is your favorite?
2: Donda number 8.
1: I like the 7th.
2: The 7th okay, Donda.
1: Because 7, 8, 9.
2: Ooh, that was pretty funny, man.
1: This is why Mos Def wiped half his discography off Spotify.
2: Mos Def,
1: people like you.
2: You're not there,
1: you know,
2: man.
1: He took... So all the music that was under Yasiin Bey, he took it off Spotify and he put it on Qobuz, which is...
2: Does he make more money?
1: A fire app.
2: Does he make more money that way?
1: He makes more money and it's good. Like more ethical.
2: I guess we can use this segment to talk about how evil Spotify is.
1: Yeah,
2: like
1: me and Nico and Shafei Wakar and True Gooden all realized in the same like 24-hour span that Spotify low-key evil.
2: Mind you, like
1: we realized this independently.
2: Before Drew Gooden, actually. Yeah. I actually emailed him. I have his email.
1: Yeah.
2: His business email, not the one he puts on his YouTube. And I told him about the whole thing and he made a video.
1: Nice.
2: But yeah, LAI music, support real artists, like even if it has to be Mos Def, I guess. Yeah.
1: So really, wow, that's crazy.
2: Even if it has to be Mos Def.
1: Spotify does this thing where like in all the playlists that they make, they just like pump AI music into it. So then they don't have to pay the artists. They pay themselves.
2: Which is also, like, what a strange monetization system. Like, imagine, like, you're setting a budget for the whole year to pay out your artists. Does that make any sense?
1: I mean,
2: like,
1: no, that's the point.
2: Why is it not just based off ad revenue?
1: So they can pay them less.
2: So silly.
1: Yeah. I mean...
2: Silly Spotify.
1: Silly Spotify. They should put us in charge. You know what I mean?
2: I think we'd run the country. The company very well.
1: I think we would, too. Anyways, I'm going to queue up on Spotify. I mean, Qobuz, X Factor by Lauryn Hill.
2: Yeah,
1: and we're staying in the same. Are we staying in the same decade? No, we're skipping forward
2: 4 years.
1: 79.
2: What is it?
1: 99.
2: Holy.
1: Okay, average 9 viscous listener.

0: It's a Cletus Strap song.
1: Yeah, come on.
0: It's a Cletus Strap song. Shout out Cletus Strap. Shout out Guap Dad 4000. Shout out Chaffee. Shout out Chance McDonough. Big shout out Nico Stratopoulos' mom. She's really chill. She gave me salmon one time. She was doing welcoming, like a long day. And then I got to Nico's old house. She gave me salmon. It's delicious.
2: It's just so beautiful.
0: That was
2: man.
0: Nice for what? By Drake.
2: It's just so beautiful.
0: According to Google AI, producer Myrtle Beats co-created Drake's 2018 hit single "Nice for What."
3: Co-produced.
0: Wait for it. In about an hour, while hanging out and playing 2K at Drake's house in Toronto.
3: Is that the whole?
0: I didn't know like the Google AI could talk like that, but yeah.
3: And that's probably just some fake Reddit story it took, bro. Like it's not even true.
0: The very next link is
3: like, that's just some.
0: It's a Reddit post, all caps. Bro. How Myrtle Beats made "Nice for What" by Drake. And it's a Reddit thread? Yeah, it's a Reddit thread.
3: Oh my goodness, man. Some mandem like just made fan fiction and put it on Reddit, and Google AI is like, yeah.
0: Just yeah. Say some mandem?
3: Yeah, man.
0: All right, next up, probably, we've got Mandem by Action Bronson featuring Mayhem Lawrence.

0: Okay, that was Amanda, my Action Bronson. You mentioned while the song was playing, you haven't gone back to Planet Frog much.
1: No, not really. Like, to be honest, like, Action Bronson in general, like, I think it's best when you first discover his songs and you listen to it for like a good 2 weeks.
0: That's true.
1: And they're really addicting. It's like, it's like fast food almost. But not to discredit his, that wasn't the right word. It's like, what's really good for
0: The one song that I have been coming back to, what's really good for a week, Slay the Spire. I don't know. Okay, the one song I have been coming back to is Olympic Vince Carter. I really like that song.
1: I mean, yeah,
0: it's very jolly.
1: That is the song out of the album.
0: Song, yeah.
1: Besides Triceratops,
0: it's like the thing you said. It has a funny, like, I don't know what he means by Olympic Vince Carter, but I like the sound.
1: There's trouble in the water.
0: Yeah, like, what are you even talking about?
1: I don't know.
0: It's great. All right. Next up, we have a song from Hamilton,
1: local legend. Artist.
0: we'll give it a listen. It's only 41 seconds, so.
1: I think we can leave the mics open for this. Actually.
0: Sure.
1: Let's run again.
0: Is this thing? Oh, sorry, my Cobuzz is on mute. I'm one of the greatest, ain't no
1: debating on it. Is he dressed like the Joker?
0: I'm heavily medicated, ironic, I gave him love and they end up paying on it. That Joker to you.
1: Sorry, that Joker.
0: Is this the music video?
1: I think it's like, you know how Rick Ross has a separate music video for his verse?
0: Oh, yeah.
1: He knows.

0: Now, baby, stand up. Cause girl,
1: you want me.
2: I want you, baby.
3: Okay, honestly, man,
1: I wish we played the rest.
3: That verse is so good. Yeah, you know, like, unironically, that verse is fire. Like, it is actually so good.
1: I agree.
3: And like the beat goes, like that. It is really good. That is, you know, we're talking about that part of the song. That is the part of the song for me. That is why I know what levitating is. It's because the baby's verse is that fire.
1: That's true.
3: But yeah.
1: All right. Up next, we have
3: For Real by Nine Vicious.
1: Fine.
3: Yes. Everyone, give this a listen, man.
1: Okay.
4: Oh yeah, I mean.

0: I don't see it.
1: It's because you were uncultured. I will say, like, it didn't click for
0: where
1: me.
0: Do you hear that? Just explain where you hear the Kanye.
1: None of the past two songs I've played, but like a lot of his, like, for example, like I'm a Crazy Ex, Yay is like something I could see him producing. Like a lot of his older stuff on.
0: He sounds a lot like Yay on
1: before FN. It's mostly produced by this guy 406 Ahmed, and he takes a lot of inspiration from Kanye. So a lot of songs on there, like The End, for example, like I could see being a, okay, obviously he doesn't have the same genius, all right? Nobody will, but you can hear the homage, and I can too. I will say, a lot of his stuff didn't really click for me until I listened to it in Shafei Wakar's car. I distinctly remember we were going down to SFU.
0: And you call it like the Wakar?
1: I don't know if this is doxing him, but his license plate is Wakar.
0: Are you serious?
1: Yeah, they pay awesome. Like $200 or whatever to make it the Wakar.
0: Wow.
1: It's pretty awesome.
0: I mean, I would too.
1: I would. Like, that's why I said it just makes sense. Right? Just make sense.
0: Some things just make sense. And Nine Vicious is not one of them.
1: I disagree. You're terrible, man. Like, you're terrible for not liking that. But hey, you know, everyone has their own opinion. They have their own right to be wrong.
0: Yeah. Oh,
1: that's right. I think you're wrong on this take. Just one last thing.
0: Yeah.
1: I appreciate him because he's the only person underground who's doing like ear candy. Like, he's the only person who's making melodies.
0: Is that true?
1: Yes, man. A lot of the underground right now is just rage slop. Have you listened to. Okay, then I guess we won't talk about it.
0: Like what?
1: Like the bass god, bro. Have you listened to Che?
0: No.
1: I do not like Che.
0: I don't know Che.
1: I do not like Che. I do not like.
0: How Che?
1: What?
0: I don't have the answer. Whatever, you know?
1: No, I don't.
0: How Sway?
1: Sway Lee? You know that one song by Sway Lee?
0: You are unforgettable.
1: You know Power Glide, bro?
0: Speaking of Sway Lee.
1: Power Glide.
0: Community event. What?
1: You know Power Glide?
0: No.
1: By Sway Lee?
0: No.
1: Yes, you do. That's such a good song.
0: Oh, that song.
1: Yeah.
0: I don't know.
1: Okay, let's talk about the community event.
0: I don't have it ready yet. The next song is Lady Brown. Back to real music.
1: What do you mean real music?
0: Let's go to the real.

0: Okay.
1: Okay.
0: That was a song by No Worries and Anderson .Paak called Move On. Good song. Yeah. Our community event for this week is
1: Super Crawl. And we mentioned a bit earlier, we were there yesterday.
0: Go check out the CFMU booth. We crawled.
1: It might be coming to a close soon, but the party actually, you know, goes on for quite a while. Mm-hmm, I was very impressed. Hamilton keeps it going, man. W Hamilton.
0: Yeah, yeah.
1: W Steeltown. Mm-hmm. I didn't think we had it in us, to be honest. I really did.
0: This is the BC Port Coquitlam mentality.
1: It's true.
0: He doesn't think anything in the GTA is worth.
1: It's true. No, I mean, I think Toronto's pretty lit.
0: Okay. That's even worse.
1: Why?
0: They're coming with the pitchforks.
1: Why they go? Who?
0: This, okay.
1: Markham, come at me. Markham. What are you going to do?
0: Markham could take you. Yeah, it was great. Supercrawl was great.
1: Yeah.
0: We were actually at the booth yesterday, so you guys just missed us, unfortunately.
1: Yeah, yeah.
0: We could have handed you some goodie bags.
1: They got free stickers.
0: Free stickers. Buttons. Free pen.
1: Yeah. Free pen.
0: Yeah.
1: But yeah, there's good food there. There was a Beaver Tails. I don't like Beaver Tails. You like Beaver Tails?
0: No.
1: Yeah.
0: I don't know why that's the example you provided.
1: Well, I mean, it was the one that was
0: independently of the Beaver Tails. There was good food. There was a guy with a like a drum, and he was playing the.
1: That's true. He was doing that.
0: And yeah, it's a great time.
1: Ice Water 10 Atlantic.
0: Okay. Next up, we're gonna play Cosmo Freestyle by Freddie Gibbs. Anything you want to say about this song, Nico?
1: This one has a special place in my heart. We played it at a sleepover one time, and it was just hitting just right. You know, I hope it hits just right.
0: Was it in the Wakar? Was the sleepover in the Wakar?
1: It was not in the Wakar.
0: It wasn't in the Wakar?
1: It was in the Wa household.
0: The Wa household. The
1: Wa household.
0: Wow. The Wa abode.
1: The Wa
0: abode.
1: Whoa. Oh yeah.
0: All right.
1: Okay. Listen to Freddie Gibbs.
2: Yeah. Time to freak it. Yeah. I ain't fuck with y'all niggas in Vegas no more. Y'all had a nigga on tequila, crack, Daniel, all that shit.

0: on your dick. Come enjoy some of this decadence, some of this extravagance, some of this.
1: All right. Next up, we've got Like It Is, a color show by Benny the Butcher.

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Musical performances from the

0: I got an advertising type voice.
1: We can like alternate the words, you know?
0: Yeah, yeah.
1: You want to try?
0: You want?
1: Hamilton.
0: Ontario.
1: You
0: have
1: to
0: go
1: to
0: Supercrawl.
1: Now.
0: Because
1: it's
0: so
1: lit
0: and
1: movie
0: like.
1: Thank
0: you
1: for
0: listening.
1: No, you're supposed to say your. For
0: your
1: attention
0: and
1: no, to
0: what? Why?
1: Thank
0: to
1: no, thank
0: you
1: for
0: your
1: attention
0: to
1: this
0: ad
1: matter. Thank you for your attention to this matter. Okay, we'll workshop it.
0: Why?
1: Our application's coming in the mail.
0: Why would you end it like that?
1: Because it's like, it's a PSA.
0: Yeah, but like,
1: it's a public service announcement. We're serving the public with our
0: allow me to reintroduce myself.
1: My name is Hove.
0: H to the OV.
1: Wow.
0: Okay, play the next song.
1: Yeah, this is Big Pimpin'.

0: Okay.
1: First Jay-Z episode back. That was a bit rude.
0: Yeah, my bad, Jay-Z. I'm sorry, Jay-Z. It's Kill okay. Jay-Z. You know that song?
1: No, I don't.
0: Okay. First week back.
1: It was pretty good.
0: It's pretty good, I think. Yeah,
1: did you guys have fun? Let us know. 93.3 CFMU.
0: I think they said yes.
1: Brick in the Wall website.
0: They all shouted, yeah, in unison.
1: All across Hamilton.
0: Okay, Ontario. We'll see you next week, and next week, and next week, and the week after, and every week.
1: Forever and ever and ever.
0: For the next 9 years, and then we get a plaque, and then we're out of here.
1: And then we're just done.
0: So, here's Lavender Buds. See you guys.
1: What you've all been waiting for.

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My name is Berislav Sabolic, and this is No Hope, No Fear, short stories about Yugoslav music.

Good evening and welcome to No Hope, No Fear, a radio show dedicated to the music from Yugoslavia, post-Yugoslav countries, and Yugoslav diaspora. I'm your host, Berislav Sabolic, and I'm going to be with you for the next hour playing music from the area. And tonight I have a great show prepared for you after the dry month of August. We have a whole bunch of new singles that came out, and I'm going to be playing them one by one until 10 p.m. This radio show is coming to you through CFMU live on the FM radio dial at 93.3 megahertz. Also streaming live on internet, cfmu.ca. cfmu.ca is also the address where you can find the last 8 episodes as a podcast, which you can either download on or stream. And also you can find playlists and more information about the music that I play here. I have started with Belgrade's Finest, and the only single that's released before the summer. This one came out in June of this year, more precisely on June 15. And Scheisser Bitter Lemon put out their new single, Mrtav Čovek, Dead Man, best described as a scream of a person who has nothing to lose. This single is announcing their upcoming third album. Moving from Belgrade to Istria, more precisely to Pula, I haven't played the legendary garage rock band Messerschmitt in a long time, and I'm going to correct that tonight. They just put out a new single. This single celebrates the 50 year anniversary of punk rock in their home city of Pula. They have covered the legendary song Sranje, which was originally recorded and performed by band Problemi. This single is part of the series that Messerschmitt has started some 6 months ago, when they published the cover of a legendary hard rock band Atomsko Sklonište, also from Pula, Pomoraca Majko. They call this project Old Testament's New Readings. They are reviving the legendary rock and roll music from the city of Pula. Now, without further ado, here is Messerschmitt and their version of Sranje.

Attention McMaster Marauders fans, September 19th at 1 p.m., it's the long-awaited, much-anticipated homecoming football game here on campus and here on 93.3 CFMU. McMaster takes on the Wilfrid Laurier Golden Hawks, so don't miss it. 1 p.m. here on 93.3 and CFMU.ca, homecoming in Hamilton, McMaster University.

So, following the Messerschmitt and their version of Problemi's classic punk rock song Sranje, we have heard a new single for Zagreb-based artist Idem. The single is entitled Ponekad, Ponekad, Ponekad, and it came out this week as an announcement of the upcoming third studio album, but also upcoming a big concert on Zagreb's Shalata Stadium. So the single also has a video which was recorded on the Croatian seaside, and it is a visual sequel of Idem's first breakout hit, Šteta, Šteta, Šteta. Coming up next, we're going to move to Bosnia, more precisely to the band that works between Germany and Bosnia. The name of the band is Mašina. Following the busy summer full of live performances, they have kicked out a new single. The new single is called Čiste Misli, Poor Thoughts, and it came out on their website. You can their Bandcamp and their website. You can check it out there for more information. And for the first time in on the CFMU, here is Mašina with Čiste Misli.

0: Following the pure thoughts by Mašina, we have heard Hajde Bebo by Kiki Miki. Kiki Miki is a new musical project of Belgrade-based artist Milica Ružičić, whom we know and love from their work with Cruellas. The new single is the first work by this new project. It was co-written by Petar Pupić, it was produced by Milan Bjelica, and it was recorded with help of Petar Stevanović of band Ljubičice, who played guitar, and backing vocals by Jovana Hadžijović. Looking forward for more music from Kiki Miki. Coming up next, we're going to have a new single by Mile Kekin of Hladno Pivo fame. He is very busy playing live shows, and in between he's putting out singles. The new one is called Marko Nogomet, and in my personal opinion, this is my favorite one in a while. It kind of brings back the good vibes from his best works with Hladno Pivo, great humor, irony and melody. Also has an awesome video which you can check out on the YouTube. Here is Mile Kekin and Marko Nogomet.
1: Živio sam bez problema, sad ih imam tonu. 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

Right after Mile Kekin and his new single Marko Nogomet, we have heard a new single for Slovenian art post-punk band Balance. They have released this song as a second single from their upcoming album Prisila ne prinese pokoritve, and this album is gonna be published by Kappa Records. By the way, the Balance is a duo. They are two people in the band. Christine Chona is the singer and writes the lyrics, while Andrej Pervanje plays bass guitar and rhythm machine. This song that you have just heard was recorded live at Radio Student in Ljubljana in February of 2026, and it was recorded, as I said, live, and there was no overdubbing of any sort on this song. Coming up next, we're gonna have a new band from Novi Sad. They are called Milovan. At the end of June of this year, they have released their first single, Ljubav, and this single was published for Ginger Records and Pop Depression. Ginger Records from Zagreb and Pop Depression from Belgrade. And this single announced upcoming debut album by Milovan. Here is Milovan and Ljubav, Love.

Let's briefly summarize what we know, shall we? The 50s, the 60s, the 70s, the 80s, and finally the 90s. No hope, no fear. Stories of Yugoslav music with Berislav Sabolich.

So, right after Milovan, we heard another duo. This one comes from the city of Zagreb, and they are called One Cure, those girls. The single that we have just heard is their latest release, and it's called Your Weird Girl, Tvoja Čudna Djevojka, or Your Unusual Girl. And this is one in the series of singles there that are announced in their upcoming album DOSL, which is going to come out on Dostava Zvuka Records sometime soon. As you can hear from the song, this is heavily based on the rhythm machine and synths. However, the band is preparing the concert promotion of the album, so they have put together a live band, which in addition of two members of One Cure is gonna have a couple of more people, more specifically Ana Kovačić on guitar, Laura Matijašević on bass, and Hanna Shavel on drums. So we're gonna have a live all-girls band for the promotion of One Cure's new album. Looking forward to hearing more from this band. Coming up next, we're going to have a band that we play a lot on this radio show, but I haven't played them in a while. Belgrade-based Gladni Naučnici, Hungary scientists have a new EP coming up coming out tomorrow, September 14. It's going to be called Spontano Narušenje Simetrije. And as the announcing single, we're going to be listening to the song Mali Čovek, Little Man. Here are new Hungry Scientists.

So this was a Haika band from Macedonia from their upcoming album, simply named Three, because it is their third album. We have heard song Sestra, Sister. Before them, we have heard the Culture Shock from Seattle, which has last year published album entitled House of Culture. Now, this year, just a couple of days ago, they've published its follow-up, House of Shock. And Gino from Sarajevo is the main person in that band, the main author. And this time he has taken on Tanz mit Laibach, hit by Laibach from 1990s, and gave it a nice makeover. The time is clicking at 7:57, which means I have about 3 minutes till the end of the show. I will squeeze one more band. This one is called Nomos 751, which is Law 751 in Greek. They have recently released the album entitled 1721. They have a song, Kad me moliš, on it, and they have the singer of the Serbian origin, Sanja Đorđević. So there is a connection to Yugoslav music, and we're going to listen to that song. And then I'll try to squeeze one more by them, because the song I'm going to play is only 1 minute and 11 seconds. On their previous EP, M.A.T., which came out in 2021, they have covered the Boje, Moraću se boriti. So here is a little bit of Greek music, Nomos 751 on CFMU.

0: 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I hope you enjoy the selection of music tonight and that you're going to join me next Sunday for more music from Yugoslavia, post-Yugoslav countries and Yugoslav diaspora. 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

Hey friends, it's 10 o'clock on Sunday night, which means it's time for a show named Sounds from the Korean Underground. My name is Sean Dupre, and I'll be sharing a whole bunch of really cool music from South Korea's indie scene from now until 11 p.m. So stick around if that's your thing, or maybe could be your thing, because I promise we've got lots of really good stuff tonight. And that's because tonight's playlist was 100% inspired by the fantastic lineup for the recent Patrum Festival that took place in Seoul at the end of August. Patrum Festival ran from August 28th until August 30th at six different venues in Seoul's Sincheon area. It featured 70 some odd bands, and I legitimately went, oh damn, when I saw the lineup. Before we dive into Patrum Festival, quick mention that if you're a lover of Korean indie music, check out the Seoul Music Festival Block Party. Their lineups are always also stacked. And some Patrum Festival acts are playing this year as well. Block Party runs from September 11th to 13th. You can find them online at Block Party Korea. Okay, back to Patrum Festival. Patrum Festival was created and organized by a band called Chip Post Gang, and they performed at the fest too. The festival name was inspired by a free zine that Chip Post Gang also makes. Seeing as how Chip Post Gang were the drivers behind Patrum Festival, it only made sense to get things started with music from the band. So up first tonight, we heard Luca from Chip Post Gang's great Cave Quake EP that was released last year. Okay, let's check out some more acts from this year's Patrum Festival. Here's Airy with a song named HDML, and you're listening to Sounds from the Korean Underground, a 93.3 CFMU.

This is 93.3 CFMU, and you're listening to Sounds from the Korean Underground. This week, we're checking out some of the bands that played at Seoul's recent Patchroom Festival. But before we get to that, a quick reminder for local listeners here in Hamilton that Supercrawl takes place from September 11th to 13th on James Street North. It's completely free to attend and is always a fantastic time. Supercrawl features tons of great bands, along with dance performers. There's a fashion stage, there's wrestling, there's author talks, vendors, tons of food trucks, and a whole bunch more. Definitely check it out if you can. You can see the full Supercrawl lineup at supercrawl.ca. Okay, like I said a few seconds ago, this week's Sounds from the Korean Underground is focused on acts from the Patchroom Festival that took place in late August in Seoul and featured more than 70 bands. We got things started in that last set with a song named HDML by Ari. That track comes from her excellent BUD record that came out last year. To be honest, I'm not sure if the album is called Bud or BUD. It's spelled B, U, period D. And regardless of the title, it's a really, really good record. After that, we got a bit heavy with Gothrop in the track Hogweed off of 2025's Kuboa record. Lucy Valentine came next with Casual Hex. That's a really fun song title, right? You can look for Casual Hex on Lucy Valentine's three-song Angel Offering from 2024. And E. Oki closed out the set for us with Seeing You in the Fading Light. E. Oki released that track as a single back in April. National Pigeon Unity are next in our list of Patchroom Festival performers. The band recently started performing together after a couple years in hiatus, which is awesome to see because I got lots and lots and lots of love in my heart for the National Pigeon Unity guys. Anyhow, here's National Pigeon Unity with Molotov Cocktail, and you're listening to Sounds from the Korean Underground, 93.3 CFMU.

This is Sounds from the Korean Underground on 93.3 CFMU. This week, we're checking out some of the bands that played as part of Patchroom Festival, which took place in Seoul in August. The song that just wrapped up a few seconds ago came from Sei Soo Mi and is called Around You. Prior to that, we had Riff Fool with a song named No For All Thing. Before that, I played Scatter Focus by Ondia, and we got the set started with Molotov Cocktail from National Pigeon Unity. After a couple years on hiatus, earlier this year National Pigeon Unity reunited. And what's even more fun is that they reunited as a trio. National Pigeon Unity originally formed as a trio in 2007, I believe, but the band pared down to a duo in 2011. But now they're back playing with all three original members once again, which makes me very, very happy. Okay, we still got several bands to get through tonight, so I'm going to hit play on our next cut. This is Body Break by Melky, and you're listening to Sounds from the Korean Underground on 93.3 CFMU.

Hey everyone, my name is Sean Dupre, and this is Sounds from the Korean Underground on 93.3 CFMU. Tonight, we've been playing some of the bands from Seoul's recent Patchroom Festival that took place in late August and featured over 70 bands. Since we've only got an hour to work with, tonight I'm sharing music from 14 of the performers, but hopefully that still gives you a great snapshot of the abundance of awesome music that was featured during Patchroom Festival. We got things started with Body Break by Melky. Body Break won Melky the prize for Best Electronic Song at this year's Korean Music Awards. After that, I played a song called A Good Day from Moher. APTX were up next with the song Goliath. And we close out the set with Whack It by Chi Chi Kapo. We've got one song left in our Patchroom Festival-inspired playlist. We're going to end this week's show with music from You and the tracks called Rabbit Girl, Red Glasses, Candy Store. Thanks so much for listening. I'll be back next Sunday night at 10 p.m. with more sounds from the Korean Underground. Have a great week.

0: This is Tokyo, once a city of 6 million people. What has happened here was caused by a force which, up until a few days ago, was entirely beyond the scope of man's imagination.
1: Good evening and welcome to another edition of Octopus Army. On the show tonight, a little bit from the Yellow Loveless compilation and a lot from the Shiori sampler on Tanukin Yeri Records. This is Octopus Army.

Hello, everybody. Welcome to the show. Not much to say today. This is another one of those I'm not around, so I'm whipping shows together as best I can. Tanukineri. I'm not just being weird. I'm making sure I got the pronunciation right. Tanukineri has been one of the strongest net labels in Japan for several years now. One of the best highlights of the early days was the Tanukineri drink sampler, a beveraged theme release highlighting a wide array of fantastic artists and, acoustic artists, electronic artists, a bunch of different things. This is the Shiori sampler, I should say. It's a really big one. It's all over, genre-wise. We're going to play the whole thing right now. Tanukineri Records, Shiori Sampler, followed by a couple of covers of course, My Bloody Valentine from the Yellow Loveless Sampler as well. And that's all I'm going to say. You want to look it up, you can go to, you can search it. You can also go to Make Believe Melodies, one of my favorite blogs about music in Asia. Tanukineri. Tanukineri. Search that and the word sampler. It'll all come up. Hey, I know I'm being lazy, but it's vacation time, and hey, at least there's some new music. This is Octopus Army. 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

1969年フロリダのキビアネブル、いつか僕らは旅に出る、再び路上へ。

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Either way, you're listening to CFMU at McMaster University in Hamilton, Ontario, playing a bunch of songs in this hour set, recent stuff at the time of recording. And we heard Ida Sophia and Ghost Boy RJ, Incense is the name of the record, I believe, and Shock, the name of the track. And we're going to keep on going. This show's just about music today, so let's get going with Jacob Allen from Burnt Out Face. This is Coming Home.

Michelle, David, and the True Tones with Soul Woman on 93.3 CFMU FM in Hamilton, Ontario. Hey, folks, how's it going? My name's Jamie. I'm the program director here at CFMU and host of a couple of shows over the last, I don't even want to say it. I've been lingering around here, just lingering, for 40 years and, well, almost. My first show, I think, was a filler show where I played a lot of what was then not called alt country, but that's more or less what it was. And still here, playing stuff for you. Before Michelle David, we heard Jamie Anderson from The Curves Are Still There and A Different Kind of Blue. And we started off with Jacob Allen with Coming Home from the album Burnt Out Face. Sorry. I could go back and correct that because I'm pre-recording this, but I'm not gonna. Anyway, let's keep going into a couple of local acts. My friend Alex Worms. Before that, though, we're gonna hear Lost Faculty and the title track off their album Temper on 93.3.

From the album Preservers of the Pearl, that was The Outfit with Unseeable Root. Before that, we heard Alex Worms and the Paranoid single that she put out in early to mid-2026. And we started off with Lost Faculty and an album that came out around the same time, I think. Temper is the name of the album and the track that we heard. You heard it on CFMU.ca, or possibly you're listening to the FM band. 93.3 on the FM dial is where we are found. Hope things are going well for you out there. My name is Jamie, and today is all about music, so let's keep playing music. Solya with Queen of Texas on 93.3.

An artist named Newly in this one-hour set of music, mixed music genre, notwithstanding, don't even care, was I Won't Talk Back. And before that, we heard Frozen Inertia from Remember the Exit Might Be Right Behind You, and a track called King of the Mountain, and we started off with Solya, the title track from the album Queen of Texas. Going to keep playing music and keep on going. Odd Marshall, the next artist up from the album Seconds. This is Take Me Anywhere on 93.3.

Coming to you from the lower level of the Student Center at McMaster University in Hamilton, Ontario. This is Jamie, and the show is... This is no show. This is just music. The Beans. And yeah, the track's called Shoot Do. Shadoo, I suppose. I don't know how you say it when you're just speaking it, but when you're singing it, it's Shoot Do. And they played the CFMU fundraiser show at the Corktown in 2026. Thanks, guys. That was appreciated. Shabaka from Of the Earth and A Future Untold. And the set was started off with Odd Marshall and Take Me Anywhere. And let's keep on going. We got another couple of songs, and then we'll wrap up the set. This is a local band. The album is called Somersaults. This is Death Crash on 93.3.

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It's Jamie once again here with you on the radio. Hope you're doing okay. Hope you're having a fine time wherever you are, whatever you might be doing out there in Hamilton, Ontario area. I don't get to see enough of you in person, man. I'm getting old. I don't go out as much. And, you know, it's just sort of me talking one way at you. But I feel the love coming back. I do. I don't know what I'm talking about, folks. It's just one of those days. What did we just hear? We heard Licky Lee from her latest album, The After Party. And that was a track called Lucky Again. And we are here on 93.3 or CFMU.ca, as the case may be. We're just playing you a bunch of stuff that is, at the time of recording, fairly new. Within the last 12 weeks of recording. Actually, I think this set's even newer than that, probably. We're going to keep on going with Choro Para Oscar. That's from the album Awakening. This is Chris Andrew on 93.3 CFMU.

McMaster University, Hamilton, Ontario. It's me once again, back with some more music, just a 30-minute set of stuff today. And we just heard Elder Island from Hello Baby OK, a track called Ordinary Love. Before that, the Brooklyn Funk Essentials from Black Butterfly. That was Bust the Bust Stop. That album was on the CFMU charts for some time there. I don't know when, probably early summer 2026. And we started off with Chris Andrew from Awakening and Choto Para Oscar. Going to keep on going into an album that I was really into because I kind of got... Does this ever happen to you? Like, you fall down the artist wormhole? And, you know, you get into a new artist or you like an artist and you finally explore their back catalog, but it leads you to, like, the collabs and it leads you to, like, the earlier bands and all this stuff. So I've done this with Waxahachie, a.k.a. Katie Crutchfield, because I'm a big, big fan of her work. I think she's a great songwriter. I think she's an interesting vocalist. She's a good lyricist. Interesting stuff. So I went back and listened to, like, P.S. Eliot, her first band with her sister. And, of course, I listened to the most recent band with her sister, which is Snowcaps, which features M.J. Lendemann, and blah, blah, blah, all this stuff. Anyway, father of Waxahachie's child and longtime partner is a guy named Kevin Morby. So, of course, I had to go explore him. He was a member of the band Woods, who you might remember from, I'm not sure when they stopped recording, but I remember buying that record like 15 years ago or something like that. Anyway, his new album is considered his best by many. It's called Little Wide Open. I realize it's not that new anymore, so I take back the new part. But recent album, this is a track called Badlands, featuring Bon Iver as the tornado siren. You'll see.

just a quick two-song hit there, folks. Gotta go. We're going to hear the All-American Rejects from Sandbox. Had a track called Get This, but before that, we had Lola Bates from Love and Power and a track called Average Girlfriend, and Kevin Morby, who I told probably too long a story about at the outset. The album's called Little Wide Open. The track was called Badlands. I'm Jamie. I appreciate your spending some time here with me in the ether, listening to tunes. I'll be back again sometime. In the meantime, this has been 93.3 CFMU, CFMU.ca, and thanks for listening.

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That was Blossom on 93.3 CFMU or CFMU.ca if you prefer. Blossom, band from the Hamilton area. I think there might be like a Toronto-Hamilton blend there. I'm not 100% sure. The album is called Amaryllis, and it's actually maybe my favorite local album that's come out in a little while. Fantastic record. Yeah, a lot of nuance on that record and a lot of different sounds and influences. Really cool stuff. That was Of the And and Cold, the name of that track. And really like it. They played the CFMU fundraiser in spring 26. It was much appreciated. Put on a good show. But yeah, check it out. Amaryllis, the band is called Blossom. I highly recommend it. We're going to get into a set of 2 hours of music that is current-ish at time of recording. And I think it's going to be pretty great. So stick around. Ihan Ersahin's Istanbul Sessions. The name of the artist on this next album, Mahale, the track is called Yedi Tepe. I believe I pronounced that right. Probably not. Doesn't matter. Check out the song. This is 93.3 CFMU.

Coming to you from Hamilton, Ontario and McMaster University, this is CFMU, and that was Sam Hemshaw from the album It Could Be Worse and a track called Sun and Moon. Hey everybody, you're listening to 93.3. I hope you're doing well out there. We also heard in that set Joyce Manor from I Used to Go to the Bar. And the track is called Well, Whatever It Was. I feel like you have to say it in that, because there's a comma in there. So it's got to be like, well, whatever it was. Anyhow, İlhan Ersahin's Istanbul Sessions, starting off that set from the album Mahal. And that was Yeti Tepe. If I'm saying any of those words right, obviously I can't know, because I've never heard anyone say it out loud. We've got all kinds of music coming up, including some crazy longness from Sun. That's S-U-N-N-O, bracket, bracket, bracket. You know who I'm talking about. We've got all kinds of different things happening on today's show. But let's start off with Pill to Swallow from the album When a Flower Doesn't Grow. This is Soft Cult on 93.3.

was a good long set, mostly because of the good long sun song. That's sun as in S-U-N-N-O, and then a whole bunch of brackets. You've seen the name. You know the band. Or maybe you don't, but I hope you enjoyed that. Obviously something a little different from the CFMU library, but I really got into Sun after getting into Boris, the Japanese, I don't know what you want to call them. Call them a doom metal band, but that's not accurate. They're way too all over the place and mixed up for that to actually hold water as a label for them. But yeah, got into them and have heard great things about seeing them live. Maybe someday. Maybe someday it'll happen before that Antarcticus, a local Hamilton area band. Transcendence, the name of the track, just a single that we have here in the station. And we started off with we had four songs in that set, didn't we? We had Nothing, A Short Story of Decay, the name of the album. Never Come, Never Morning is the name of the track that we heard. We started with Soft Cult, from When a Flower Doesn't Grow, and Pill to Swallow. Gonna get back into music right away with Shane Wiseman from the album Better Luck Tomorrow, right where you want me on 93.3 CFMU FM.

From the album Broken Balladeer, that was Gus Engelhorn and Better Watch Your Step on CFMU. CFMU.ca is the website you might be listening to. Just playing you a whole bunch of music today. No theme other than it's not that old. We heard Black Tea in there from Now That You're Here, Thankless World, the name of the track. They did some work with the incredible Michael Keir at his studio here in Hamilton, Threshold Studios. And he's done lots and lots of stuff, including his own music as well, which hopefully we'll be hearing more of very soon. We heard Shane Wiseman starting off that set with Better Luck Tomorrow. That's the name of the record. Right Where You Wanna Be is the name of the track. Gonna just keep on moving into music. Danny L. Harrell, I think, H-A-R-L-E. I never know how to say this stuff because it's just words on a page. Cerulean, the name of the record, and Azimuth, the name of the track, featuring Caroline Polachek. So stick around for this one on 93.3 CFMU.

to the most undefeated. A leader must do first. I learn slow but do learn. Cold dropping, cold world, it do burn. The fall off, step down, so whose turn? Taking mine, I mix wine with fine words.

This is a filler show. We call it a filler show not because it's filler material. It's great music. It's just kind of designed to be here when a host can't make it because CFMU, of course, is run by volunteers. And sometimes volunteers have things like exams or jobs or lives. So sometimes they have to miss shows. And that's what you're listening to right now. I'm Jamie. I'm the program director here at 93.3 CFMU. And one of the things I like about doing this the most is I get to check out something from pretty much every record we have in our current new releases section. I don't know that they're new when you're hearing this show. They might be really old by now, but still, for me, it's new. And a lot of this stuff I haven't heard, which is really great, including Dwayne Andrews and the Hot Club of Conception from Conception Bay. That was Conception Bay Blues. Do you sense a theme? We heard Devon in there from Dear Life, a track called Become. And we started off with Danny L. Harl from Cerulean, a track called Azimuth, featuring the fantastic Caroline Polachek. And this is Hamilton's own community radio, based out of McMaster University, here in the basement of the Student Center. We're going to keep on going with music. Javier Yara or Jara? Once again, don't know. The album's called Our Rhythms, Our Voices. This is Saudade de Reyes on 93.3 CFMU.

Ian Flair with Karma Girl, local single's been making its way up and down our charts for the first bit of 2026, and hope you dug it. This is 93.3 FM. We heard the Lightning Stills in there from their self-titled record, He's My Dealer, the name of the track, and I think I picked that song. Sometimes I pick songs the way I picked them when I was 19 and first starting here at the station as a volunteer. I just see the title and go, okay, great. So He's My Dealer from Lightning Stills. Javier Jara or Yara or Jara from Our Rhythms, Our Voices, and Soledad DeRays on that same station, 93.3. I hope you dug it. We're going to keep on moving on into the Sarandons from Long Way Home. This is the title track. Check it out.

Christian Turner, local artist, the single My Baby on CFMU. Hope you're all doing really well. Once again, I'm Jamie. I'm the program director here, banging out 2 hours of music for you. We heard MX Lonely in there with Shape of an Angel from the album All Monsters. We started off with Sarandon's, the title track off the album Long Way Home. We got one more set and then some other songs. It's real, real mixed up. We're going to hear some jazz, because why not? But we're also going to hear Rat Boys, because why not? But first, Final Gasp. The album is New Day Symptoms. This is Look Away on 93.3.

CFMU used to be in the building Hamilton Hall here on McMaster's campus a long time ago, and I started doing a show called The Breakfast Serial Killer Show, which I found entertaining back then. Less so now, but that's okay. And it was my thing to just play the weirdest music back to back, because I thought if you were really down with the spirit of CFMU, then you were down with anything. And I hope that's still true, because otherwise I just really alienated everybody with that one. That was Exhumed, and the title track off Red Asphalt. And before that, we had the Atlantic Jazz Ensemble, because it's fun. Just embrace it all at once, I say. Mystic Sweet, the name of that album. Spirits Unseen, the name of the track that we checked out. We heard Rat Boys in there singing to an empty chair. The track was called Anywhere. Rat Boys first came across my radar because Spotify kept suggesting it to me. And I'm skeptical of anything that Spotify says or does or recommends. But I am a fan. Indeed, actually, and that's a great record. We started off with Final Gasp. The track was called Look Away from the album New Day Symptoms. And now it's almost time to go. So let's check out one more thing. Hiroki Tanaka. Now, Hiroki Tanaka is the former guitarist for Yamantaka Sonic Titan, who you may have heard of. Experimental heavy band. Were nominated for the Polaris Prize. And this is actually from the album Isan, a solo record by Hiroki, and it's pretty cool stuff. Hiroki likes to sort of pay homage to his Japanese roots. He's a Japanese-Canadian, and the track is called Tomogaki. And if you know me, you know I used to host a show called Octopus Army, which still does air in reruns on Sunday nights, and it's all dedicated to Japanese music. So ending this show with something that combines local Canada, Japan, it's all my stuff wrapped up into one neat little song. Anyway, I hope you enjoyed the show. My name is Jamie. 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Thanks for tuning in.

Hey everybody, it's Jamie, and you're listening to CFMU either online at cfmu.ca or, of course, on the good old-fashioned airwaves at 93.3 kilohertz on the FM dial. We are playing about an hour worth of what is, at the time of recording, newish music. So I hope you dig it. That was Pachico in there with Florida from their album Ginkgo. And that's been nodding on and off of our charts. Nodding? That's not the right term. That's been appearing on our charts every once in a while. I think the album is going on 10 or 12 weeks old in our system, so it'll be off the charts soon, but that's okay. It's still audible here on this show. We also are going to play, Propaganda, Real Estate, Superstar Crush, Sabo and No ID, Ting Tings, Turnstile, Wilco, a bunch of different things coming up this hour, so stick around. We're going to start off with Population 2 with Maintenant et Jamais.

Real Estate, from their collection of B-sides and rarities and such, the Wee Small Hours. The track that we heard was called Pink Sky. Before that, of course, brand new from Propagandhi. That band just continues to amaze and do great stuff. The album is called At Peace, and Guiding Lights was the track that we heard. We started off that set with Population 2 from Maintenant Jamais, and that was Maintenant et Jamais. And not exactly the same, but very, very close, unless I wrote it down wrong, in which case you should not be listening to me. 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We are, of course, the community and campus station based out of McMaster University in Hamilton, and we're trying to be here for you. We're trying to provide you with new music, lesser heard musics, and of course, local stuff. We will hear some local music in this next set from a band called Superstar Crush. Their new single is Fire Escape. We're going to check that out. But first, we're going to start off with some hip hop. Saba, an artist who I really got into a couple years ago with, I think what was his debut record. This is Saba and No ID from the private collection of Saba and No ID. Every painting has a piece. 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

Hey there, everybody. That was Thania Iyer. And of course, the album called Tide. Tide, they're spelt differently, but you can't see that because it's radio. The track was called I Am Here Now. Before that, Hamilton's Own Superstar Crush from the, I want to say forthcoming album. I don't know, but it's a single called Fire Escape. And maybe they can get us the whole album when and if it arrives. We started off with Saba and No ID.

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CFMU are the call letters, and that was Turnstile, title track off the album Never Enough. You know, it's interesting how, like, they're a very popular band. They're sort of from the hardcore world. Well, not sort of, they are. But the opinions on this record vary greatly, and it's amazing to listen to the arguments. Not that it's good or bad, just, you know, what tradition does it fit into, and people talking about the production. I don't know. It's interesting. Turnstile, the Tumblers before that from Tangerine with Jenny, and the Ting Tings are back with Good People Do Bad Things, a track from the new album called Home. We've got a bit of a short set coming up. I'll be right back to tell you what we played and then say goodbye. But first, this is Little Wilco from the reissue of A Ghost Is Born on 93.3.

Hey everybody, it's Jamie. This is CFMU. Like I said, just a short set there. Two tracks. We heard Crossdog from Hard Feelings. That was all Hard Feelings. And we heard Wilco in there because they have reissued A Ghost Is Born. Now, there's two albums out by Brian Eno. It's Brian Eno partnered with Beattie Wolf. And one of the albums is called Lateral. We're going to check out A Big Empty Country 1 from that album. So make sure that you stick around for the remaining minutes. I'm Jamie. This has been an hour of new music, and thanks for listening.

Welcome to Scream Therapy. I'm your host, Jason Schurz. In October of 2018, I found myself in the hospital, sitting across from a psychiatrist who was telling me I had bipolar. I was sent home with a bunch of medication and laid on the couch for a week. I had my iTunes library on shuffle, trying to shake the hornet's nest from my head. Ever since I was a kid, I've been using loud music as a form of therapy. Punk rock and mental health have always been connected. This podcast looks at that connection through the lens of different guests. This is Scream Therapy.

Many of the guests on Scream Therapy talk about how the chaos and power of loud music envelops them and makes them feel safe. Luca Cassandra Carver of emo noise rock band Split Silk lives with autism and experiences sensory overload and burnout because of her condition. Through playing distorted, screamy music, she has learned to harness her sensitivities and to embrace the sounds that she can command and control. Living with autism in a world that wasn't designed for her has been a challenge for Luca's whole life. She has experienced depression, anxiety, and PTSD linked to being autistic. Creating cathartic, chaotic music has been a way for Luca to cope and express herself. We never really know what someone's going through, but artistic creation is a way to embody what's inside and project it outward.

My name is Luca Cassandra Carver, and I'm the principal guitarist and vocalist behind the band Split Silk from Atlanta, Georgia. And I am autistic. It's something I've struggled with my whole life. It took a while to kind of get to the point where I realized that's what was going on. And I also struggle with PTSD as well, just from being autistic in a world that isn't designed for autistic people. I didn't like music at first. It wasn't until I was 10 and I heard like Boston and like old classic rock and like the Police and stuff. And then I got into indie rock. And then a friend of mine in high school heard me listening to the Strokes and was like, okay, you think that's good, but here's something else. And I got Fugazi Repeater, Cat and Jazz, and Alphabeta Polythology, and Dread Like Jehu, self-titled all in one day.

0: and my life was changed forever, and I had to make music.
1: That would change someone's life. Those are three amazing albums. I'm pretty sure that there's quite a big age gap, but those are three of the really formative albums for me as well.
0: Yeah, that's a cool thing about music, I think, is certain albums like find people at certain times in their life and they like still ring true. Whenever I see like a kid like getting into Nirvana or like a kid like getting into the Smiths, I'm just like, oh, I know where you are emotionally right now and I see you.
1: Yeah. It sounds like you've come through a lot of hard times in your youth, and I'm wondering what it was about that music that really appealed to you. Did it click a certain way?
0: To me, music was something that was being made like in a vacuum somewhere. It didn't feel like something that actual people made. I would see people play music like at church. It didn't feel like rock and roll. It was just like playing like guitar straight into the PA or whatever. When I first heard those three albums, I think it really showed me like you can make something and it doesn't have to be perfect. You can make something and it can be really honest and like pure and like vulnerable. That was the big thing. Like I feel like vulnerability in music is like kind of my guiding light. It's just trying to make stuff that's very honest and vulnerable, which is why I like that kind of 90s, late 80s like emo stuff just like really hit me hard because I was like, this music's being honest and is not talking down to me or like trying to like put on any airs in a way that I just really, really resonate with.
1: When did you first start getting into playing your own music? Was it after getting those albums and sort of being inspired by the whole DIY idea of just picking it up and doing it?
0: The first time I took a couple of guitar lessons when I was 10, like doing acoustic guitar, but that was like really frustrating for me because like I really wanted to get good at music. I misunderstood the lesson. Like the teacher showed me like the Peter Gunn theme, which is like, like dun dun dun dun dun dun
1: Yeah.
0: dun, but I thought it was the James Bond theme. So I was picking it. I was playing the notes for Peter Gunn, but picking in the style of James Bond, and it didn't sound right. And I would just get really overstimulated and cry. But then, I was really into art in middle school, and I did this like art project that where like basically I made this sculpture, and they showed it at like the state capitol, and this lady there really wanted to buy it. I was 13, so I was like, hell yeah, I'll like buy this sculpture. I want money because the thing I really wanted was at that point was an electric guitar. I wanted to like try again. My dad heard this and he was like, no, like we want to keep that. Like you have spent a lot of time on this. And I was like, well, I really want a guitar. And he was like, okay, we'll buy you a guitar if we can keep the sculpture. And it still hangs up in my parents' house. And I'm glad that they did that. I got like my little Fender Strat and like a practice amp. And I just kind of went to town. And like electric guitar just really clicked with me in a way that like acoustic didn't.
1: You mentioned that you've struggled with PTSD and that a lot of that stemmed from being autistic in a world that didn't really understand you.
0: Yeah, definitely. And like part of that too is also just like being trans and like that's traumatic in and of itself. The thing too with autism is that like when I was growing up, like autism like really had a much less diverse identity. It was very much like people like who had like very high support autism needed constant caregivers and like a lot of like low support autism or like level one or level two autism, as we think of it, like really wasn't thought of in that way. I know like Asperger syndrome was definitely a thing, but like Hans Asperger was like a Nazi. So, and that whole diagnosis is very messy because it very much like favored like white boys who were really interested in train schedules and not like girls who were just like autistically obsessed with horses. But I know for me, it was like there was always something up with me. My family always knew that there was something up with me and they weren't sure what it was. They weren't sure if it was like depression or anxiety. The memory I talked to my mom about is like she remembers like we went to this party. It's like a birthday party. I was like 5 or something. And like we walked up and I just started crying immediately, covering up my ears. And I was
1: Yeah.
0: just so overwhelmed. And she was like, what's wrong? And I was just like, I don't know. And like looking at that now, I can just see like, oh, I was overstimulated. And also like socialization was really hard for me. And like I have a lot of empathy for my parents now just because I realize like, yeah, like if my kid was like freaking out like that and I didn't know what it was, like I would be freaking out. So like, we went to therapists, we thought it was anxiety, depression. I got medicated in high school for depression and anxiety and have been medicated since, and that's helped. But, it wasn't until later in life that I realized I was medicated for my symptoms, not for like what I actually have, because that depression was very much stemming from the autism. And I remember like in 7th grade, we were watching videos in the computer lab, these like weird little flash animations. And there was one about autism that I watched, and I watched it, and I was like, oh my God, that's me. Basically, like the kind of more modern understanding of autism as being like your brain literally just works differently. Your brain like reacts to sensory input in a very different way, and like your nervous system is very different than a neurotypical person. And that really resonated with me. And I remember going home, and like my parents were really resistant to it because to them, like autism meant high support autism, you know. I know probably too, there's also that stigma of just like being a parent and like you don't want your kid to be like quote unquote disabled. And like I got good grades, you know, like I was a really good kid. Like I was very shy and big on structure. Like I always needed to wake up every morning at the same time, have the same breakfast, like do the same routines. And my parents were very like accommodating with that, you know, even though like they didn't necessarily know it was autism. In high school, that's when I started masking a lot more. So just like trying to hide those autistic traits, because I realized like no one was going to take me seriously if I cried constantly or if I like had to have on like my puffy vest for like weighted pressure.
1: A lot of folks with mental health conditions, obviously very hard to live with those conditions, but also I think a lot of people are very creative because of their differences, being neurotypical. And like for me, the bipolar, it's like if I'm feeling really high and hypomanic, I can do all kinds of things and be super creative. If I'm feeling depressed, I can be really introspective and maybe write some cool lyrics or whatever. How has it been for you with things that you live with? How have they affected your creative world?
0: I feel like with my creativity, because I've been in bands more or less since I was like 16, I would say. That's like when I started to be in bands, but I never really was like the sole songwriter of a band until Split Silk, which I basically started as like a creative project just for myself. And that kind of just really allowed me the opportunity to kind of like pour myself into the lyrics and really try to like make music for people like me, like for weird autistic girls who don't fit in. That was always kind of the modus operandi or the mission statement or whatever. But I definitely can see myself, like a big part of autism is like hyperfixations and just getting like really granular into stuff. And I feel like a lot of that really represents it in like getting into DIY music. And like that's kind of always been how I am. My mom's Cuban, so she came here in the 60, in the late 60s. My grandfather and my uncle were both contractors, and my dad would work with them, and then he ended up flipping houses. But my dad was always the type where it was like, well, I want to learn how to do this thing so I don't have to pay someone to do it. I really took to that. So when it comes to music or albums, I've mixed them all myself because like I want to understand how it works. And it's not like a control thing, it's more just like I really like this thing and I want to immerse myself in it because, like, I love learning. Like, I'm a librarian, that's my career. I work in libraries and I love learning new things. Like, all of our like cover art, I do myself. Like, all of the kind of paste up and stuff, I do digitally, but I do it myself. And it's because I love having that handcrafted feel. And there's something really cool about making something yourself.
1: Yeah, for sure. Like show posters, it's just easy for me to go on and do them on a program, but really the funnest ones are like snipping a bunch of stuff for a collage and gluing them down and
0: Yeah, I do like a lot of like digital collage work where basically like I'll handwrite stuff, scan it in, get rid of the white, and then put that on top of like paste it up. Like I try to do a little bit of both. But that's how we did like all of our liner notes for this album that's coming out. And like it was just very fun to put that together in like a couple of weekends.
1: Yeah, it sounds like you do a lot. Have you find that you get a lot of burnout being a librarian, being in a band, doing the recording, doing the art?
0: Yeah. I finally like realized like my best friend sat down and told me because I was like really especially like when we finished mixing the album because this album I basically mixed myself. My bandmates like helped but like I was mixing it at my house. So like the thing I always say is like this album was kind of like my model train in the basement that I would like tinker with after work every day. Oh, let's EQ these toms and get them sounding good. But all of this to say that like at the end of it, I just felt very exhausted and very lost. And my best friend just had to like tell me, like, Luca, you have burnout, like you have autistic burnout. And I'm like, yeah, I think I do. I got this book, the Autistic Burnout Workbook, and it's been profoundly helpful. Just trying to like give yourself like structure and routines, which is like the big thing I've been trying to do. But yeah, like every time like we've had an album or like an EP and like I get to the end of it, I'm just very spent because I kind of put myself into everything. I'm trying to like move to a point where I can make art in a way that's more sustainable. And like I get burned out touring too, which sucks because like it's really fun, but it's just like trying to find ways to make sure I'm taking care of myself and giving myself like the structure I need because like I needed it when I was a kid and I need it as an adult.
1: You said earlier that being trans has been a huge part of dealing with different mental health conditions and your identity. And I know some people really close to me who had really, really severe depression. When they're able to transition and be their true selves, a lot more lightness coming through. And I'm wondering, did you have a similar experience to that?
0: Yeah, 100,000%. Like, I honestly, like, whenever I think about myself pre-transition, like, it feels like another life. It doesn't feel like my life. I hear my dead name. It doesn't mean anything to me. Like, I look at old pictures of me and I'm just like, this is a ghost. And I feel like a big part of music, I transitioned when I was 25. So that's when that process started. So, my early 20s, I was just really, really, really depressed all the time. I was really miserable. And I didn't know what was up. The way I always phrase it is like with trans stuff, I had all the ingredients in the cupboard that is me. I just didn't know how to put the sandwich together. It wasn't until like COVID that I really hit that desperation point and I was like, I need to do this or I am going to die. The world is on fire right now. I might as well be happy. It was the right decision and I wouldn't have lasted much longer, I don't think. But a lot of like Split Silk for me is like making the music I wish I could have made in my early 20s. I was in bands at that time, but I wanted to make a band that really like was true to who I am and also like let me speak who I am and be very tied to my personality instead of just kind of being like a bass player in a band or like being a bass player in like a power violence band. That's fun. It's really great. But doing something that felt like vulnerable in the way that those early records that really touched me gave to me.
1: Yeah. When you were first getting into punk rock and went to your first show or discovered those records like you talked about, did you feel like those were start of some sort of healing? For me, when I first got into punk rock, I felt this piece of the puzzle just lock in. Like it was like, this is kind of what I've been waiting for. And it was a gap in my life, almost in the way that you said, like finding true identity is can be a gap as well. But that was my beginning to go in that direction.
0: I think for me, it very much felt like, I think the big thing about music for me is there's the community aspect. And I feel like, especially now where like I'm a little older and I can kind of keep an eye on like some of like the younger folks in our scene and kind of look out for them, like an older sister, like that feels really good. But for me, the sensory experience of going to a show and having your ears blasted was so good for me as a kid. Part of autism is just that your different senses just work a little differently. So like for me, like my sense of smell is terrible. It's really bad. But like my sense of taste is really strong and like my hearing is really strong. So as a kid, like one of my big things I struggled with was just loud sounds or like chaotic sounds. I remember like being in the cafeteria as a kid, like I always cried at lunch just 'cause the way like the perfectly straight walls would refract and reflect all of the sounds. It just was like cacophony in my ears and it really overstimulated me, which is funny 'cause like I play in like a noise rock band. I make feedback squeals like with my guitar, but there's something about that where it's like the control aspect, being able to like have control of the sound and have control of the air in a room. I heard that and I could see artists doing that on stage, like at shows, and I was like, I want to do that. I want to command sound the way they do in a space. And I feel like that's kind of the aspect. It's more like the sonic stuff.
1: You mentioned before about that you would have died if you weren't able to be yourself and get through those struggles you had when you were younger. And I don't think people really understand how severe that can be and how dangerous it can be for, especially for youth, to not be able to express themselves or express their gender. And I always think about the punk scene as being a place for people to be themselves. And I really think that if they're able to find that in their lives in other areas, you know, maybe mentors or even parents, and find that belonging or understanding. The punk scene to me always seemed to be like, it has its challenges, of course, but for me, it was always like, oh, these are people that may be the same as me or similar. And I know that in the last few years, punk scene has really been a place for a lot of queer folks, a lot of queer youth, a lot of trans folks. Like, it's really developed in that sense. And how do you see it from your perspective?
0: It's like night and day. I remember like I first started going to shows. I graduated high school in 2013, so I probably started going to shows in like 2010, 2011. But at that point, you know, we were in like the full on like emo revival, like Run for Cover scene, like Tiger Straw, Tidal Fight, all that stuff. At those shows, it was a lot of guys and it was a lot of like white guys. It just kind of felt very like a monoculture almost. Like it didn't really feel like people could be themselves. And I remember going to those sorts of shows then and like in college too. And then I fell out of music for a while just because I got really burned out after a couple bands I had been in. But I remember like the first, I think it was the second Split Silk show we played. It was like a screamo festival in Atlanta that we do every year. But I remember going to my first one of those and it was like there were so many girls there, like so many like emo, like alt girls. A lot of them were high schoolers or like early college age. And I was like, yes, this is so good. This is so different. Seeing that crowd shift kind of while I was away made me feel even more at home. Like the crowd shifted. And it's part of the reason why like I really wanted to do Split Silk because like I really wanted to make music that was like loud and noisy but was cathartic. Because like I loved like Unwound and like Shotmaker.

0: Wow, I can't believe you just said Shotmaker. It's one of my favorite bands of all time.
1: Me too. I found their discography at like a used bookstore, and literally my mind was blown. I was like, this is everything about music I love. I wanted to make music that was like Jehu and Shotmaker and like Unwound, but also kind of had the like feminine touch of like the Breeders, like Rainer Maria and Sleater-Kinney, and kind of trying to bring those things together. Because that's the thing, like I love all that 90s post-hardcore, but like none of it ever felt like hyper feminine in the way that I wanted to do. And that was kind of what we wanted to do with Split Silk when it started. And having an audience that I think is very receptive to that is really cool. Because I feel like if we were doing this in like 2010 or 2011, like it wouldn't have hit at all. People wouldn't have connected with it.
0: What are some of the misconceptions that people have had about you and your autism over the years? I think that's an important thing to talk about because we do have these negative ideas of what it actually means to be autistic, and I'm wondering how that has affected you and what sort of misconceptions people have had.
1: I mean, a big thing for me was I've had some folks think this was like, I guess, like 10, 15 years ago, people who like thought I was making it up because I don't have like an official diagnosis. But the thing about like having an official autism diagnosis is that's on your insurance documents. With everything going on with the idea of like an autism registry, it's scary. The fear of like having kind of this paper trail of more things about me to be marginalized. There's already like paperwork out there that I changed my name. When you get a name change in the US, it has to be listed in the local paper for 4 weeks with your address. Yeah. So like if someone is a bigot and is like reading the paper, they can figure out what house you live in and shoot up your house. It would take like a lot of premeditation to figure that out, but you know, it's like there's a risk. But with autism, a lot of people just think I'm not autistic because I'm able to speak, you know, like I'm able to have a job, I'm able to like play music. The thing that a lot of people don't realize is that, you know, a lot of autistic people, like especially like low support in quotes, autistic people mask. We mask our true selves. And I feel like this is especially true with queer autistic people and girls with autism, is that like we mask our true identities so we can fit in, so we don't get reprimanded for it or ostracized. A lot of girls, like I know, like famously, like for a long time, people thought that girls couldn't have autism. And it really was that just like girls had a lot of pressure put on them to like conform to like the patriarchy. So they were also conforming to like neurotypical standards and trying to like be more normal and act more normal. So like you might hear someone in your life is autistic and you're like, oh, they don't seem autistic. Well, it's like you don't know what's going on in their life, in their head. You don't know what they look like when they take their breaks at work and they're having to like rock in their car for 15 minutes because they're just burnt out from like interacting with the world.
0: And without punk rock, what would your life look like?
1: I think I wouldn't be as confident as I am. For me, punk rock and making music and playing shows and like DIY, it gave me a way to perform and express myself and give me like this kind of avenue for getting what's inside out of me. When I perform, I feel like I can really embody the emotions that I mask constantly. I can like embrace the aggression, I can embrace the vulnerability and like the longing and really like hold it in my body on stage for people, and it feels like they're holding me in it and like I'm being held by the audience, by my bandmates, by my equipment, by my guitar, by my amps behind me. It's like church, you know, it's a place I can go to be myself and drop the mask for like a 20-minute set and then zip it back up and then load out and like go to the merch table and try to sell some tapes.

That was my conversation with Luca Cassandra Carver of Split Silk, splitsilk.bandcamp.com. 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Until next time, take care and be well.

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This is Toon Lovebot, and I am the host of Toon Lovebot. I'm here on Mondays from 8 to 9 a.m. It's Monday, 8.08 a.m., hence why I'm here. It's cooler out today, which for someone like me who really enjoys fall, it's quite exciting. I also, you know, am not a fan of sweating, not a fan of, you know, sweating balls and showing up places absolutely drenched in my own sweat, and I don't think that's going to happen today. It's very exciting. This is huge news for people like me. That song you just heard there was A Long December from Counting Crows, which is a song I forgot about until it appeared in this movie, Teenage Sex and Death at Camp Miasma, which is Jane Schoenberg's latest movie. Fantastic. Just, it was so awesome. And if you've seen it, you know that the scene that they use that song in is like, I don't know, it was my favorite part of the film, but it was very cathartic, I think. And there were some really cool shots in there, but it was just, the song was used really masterfully, or like, I don't know. The song felt an entirely different way to me after having seen it being used in that context, which is, I don't know, always cool when a song kind of changes meaning or feeling to you. Yeah, I can't recommend that movie enough. It was pretty awesome. I'm a big Jane Schoenberg fan. So she also did, I Saw the TV Glow and We're All Going to the World Fair. Both also excellent movies. I immediately, I was like, this is fantastic. This is unlike anything I've seen before. Whoa. And I mean, that movie also had a fantastic soundtrack. I believe all three of those movies, actually, the soundtrack was written by Alex G. You know, with the exception of some songs peppered in there, you know, like that Counting Crows song we just heard. So I'm actually going to play another song from Camp Miasma up next. It's just a short little track by Alex G. Entitled... Pain is the Heart of Love, and it was also made with Paul Buchanan. Enjoy.

So that was Pain is the Heart of Love by Alex G and Paul Buchanan from Camp Miasma, the movie that just came out. I believe it should still be in theaters. In some theaters, you'd probably catch it at the Westdale or Playhouse. I don't know for certain, but I would recommend you go check it out. It was fantastic. It's definitely up. I mean, yeah, definitely up there for my top movies of the year. And I mean, I saw it once and I was like, this is fantastic. I need to think about this. There's some really cool imagery in there and it's just an absolutely beautiful movie. And then I saw it a second time and I had even more new thoughts. I hadn't even processed the first watch. All of a sudden I had more information to process from the second watch. It was just fantastic. So like I mentioned, I'm also a fan of her other films, Jane Schoenberg's other films. So I'm going to play a song from I Saw the TV Glow. This one is by Yule. This soundtrack was also done by Alex G. This song is called Anthems for a 17-Year-Old Girl. If you were online at around that time, or if you've kind of been in different like cinematic algorithms online, you've definitely heard this song before. I think it's very fun. It's very fitting for the movie, and it makes me nostalgic for the time when this movie came out, maybe like 2, 3 years ago, 4 years ago, some amount of years ago. And I remember I actually saw it at the Westdale, and it was fantastic. And I loved this song from the movie. So here's that song, Anthems for a 17-Year-Old Girl by Yule. Enjoy.

All right, so again, that was Anthems for a 17-Year-Old Girl by Yule off of I Saw the TV Glow soundtrack. You're listening to 93.3 CFMU McMaster and Hamilton Community Radio. Yeah, this is Toon Lovebot. This is my show. I've got about 40 minutes of music left for you. I hope you're enjoying it thus far. If you're tuning in now, I hope you decide to stay and you enjoy what I have planned. Yeah, so that movie came out, I think I was saying maybe like 3 years ago. I should check. I think it was like 3-4 years ago. But around that time, there's some other I feel very nostalgic for that time, even though I feel like that wasn't that long ago. It feels like such a distinct period in time. I'm going to call it 4 years ago, at least, maybe like 2022, just as everything was kind of coming back from the pandemic. I remember everything felt, at least in my life and the art I was consuming and what the algorithms were showing me at the time, hopeful. And like things were growing, or like I was discovering things. Maybe that's also just being in your early 20s, and then because that's when I first was able to properly socialize and go out, because it was after the pandemic, maybe that's why it felt that way. But it feels like a very distinct period in time to me. I'm gonna play another song that I kind of group in with that time, that I feel I listened to this song a lot back then, and it appears every so often to me. I check out this album every so often. Great album, great band. It's Pine Grove, of course. But this song specifically, I feel, is such a... it's so associated with the time. I think there was a trend online, like a dance trend or an edit trend with it on, you know, the endless scrolling that you do. But it was also just, I feel... pretty big amongst me and my friends in the circles I was around at the time. So here it is, a song from Pine Grove. It's Need To. Enjoy. It's also a very fall song to me.

actually, forgive me, this is the wrong version of the song. I didn't realize there was two. I was like, this is quite slow, not what I remember. They have the slowed reverb version on their official site, on like their Bandcamp. Wow, okay. It has, I'm checking on Spotify, it alone has like 20 million listens. I'm going to play the original one. I mean, if you enjoyed that, I'm sorry to have cut it off, but here's the song in its original speed, which on Spotify has, yeah, about 500 million listens. But here's what I meant to play. Enjoy.

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That song was Magic Pig by Tenstart's band. I don't know how to pronounce this band name. This is off of their album Petunia. Let me spell this band name out for you. No spaces, no hyphens, you know, first letter capitalized, none of the other ones are. It's T-O-N, ton, S-T-A-R-T, start. See, I know those words. But then it's S-S-B-A-N-D-H-T. That D-H-T has me stumped. So ton starts, two S's, band. Maybe the H-T is silent. Sometimes you see that at the end of words. You know, like when there's also a G, you see that a lot. Like sight, might, it's ought, etc. You know, etc. as in there's more words, not that etc. ends in those. Anyways, that's what you just listened to. Up next, I'm going to keep with this kind of like, I don't know about upbeat, but like light tone I've got going. I've got a song from the Apples in Stereo. Off of Tone Soul Evolution, it's the song About Your Frame. Enjoy.

0: 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It was 25 years ago today.
1: I'm going to interrupt this taped conversation. Just a little while ago, we heard a loud sonic boom-like crash, and we heard sirens. Well, it appears that planes crashed into the upper floors of both World Trade Center towers minutes apart. We're in Chinatown. We're not far from the World Trade Center buildings. This is all unfolding as this broadcast takes place. Clouds of smoke engulfing the World Trade Center.
0: Memorials are being held today to mark 25 years since the 9/11 attacks on the World Trade Center and Pentagon. We'll re-air a portion of Democracy Now!'s initial coverage and hear co-host Juan Gonzalez read his New York Daily News column just after the attack, headlined "A Horror to Last a Lifetime." Then we look at how post 9/11 policies and the so-called war on terror have reshaped the country and the world. We'll speak to Asmat Khan of the Center for Global Journalism at Columbia. She won a Pulitzer Prize for exposing the massive civilian death toll from U.S.-led airstrikes in Iraq, Syria, and Afghanistan.
2: It was an era marked by rapidly proliferating official and unofficial wars, extreme government secrecy, a subversion of democratic debate, expanding presidential power, dozens of secret prisons overseas, widespread torture, the advent of drone strikes, the rise of the counterterrorism industrial complex,

0: organize a symposium called The Forever War and the First Amendment. All that and more coming up. Welcome to Democracy Now!, democracynow.org, The War and Peace Report. I'm Amy Goodman. In Yemen, Saudi forces have carried out airstrikes on the port city of Mocha after Houthi fighters routed Yemeni government forces and seized control of Yemen's entire Red Sea coastline and strategic island of Perim. The group's rapid advance has consolidated its power over the Bab al-Mandeb Strait, a narrow maritime passageway through one of the world's most important trade routes. The Houthis have said they won't disrupt international shipping, but reiterated threats to attack vessels from Saudi Arabia. Meanwhile, Iran's Islamic Revolutionary Guard Corps says it struck a U.S. naval drone in the Strait of Hormuz. Separately, projectiles hit two vessels off the coast of Oman, setting one of the ships on fire. At least 15 vessels have been struck by Iran or the U.S. over the last week near the Strait of Hormuz. The latest attack sent the price of oil skyrocketing further to about $110 a barrel, with U.S. diesel fuel prices soaring to more than $6 a gallon for the first time ever. In Dallas, Texas, the Republican Party wrapped up its first-ever midterm convention Thursday night, with Vice President J.D. Vance delivering a keynote address in what could be a preview of a presidential run at the 2028 Republican nomination. Vance delivered a combative speech attacking Democrats as the party of hatred. Earlier in the evening, violent threats rang out from the crowd as Texas Senator Ted Cruz delivered a speech attacking political opponents as Islamists and communists.
1: When Mamdani says he wants to seize the means of production, he means it. When Abdul al-Sayed says he has a, quote, obligation to comply with Sharia law, he means it. And when James Tallarico says he wants to dismantle capitalism, he means it.
0: He should be shot, someone shouted out at least three times as Senator Cruz spoke. This came just minutes after Cruz condemned the murder of conservative activist Charlie Kirk 1 year ago and assassination attempts on President Trump. Trump also spoke at the RNC for a second straight evening, asking supporters to pledge to, quote, cheat like hell, unquote, to help Republicans win the midterms. Trump repeated his promise to send all U.S. adults a $5,000 check, but only if Republicans retain control of both chambers of Congress. Trump faced an immediate backlash to his proposal. Wisconsin Congressmember Mark Pocan commented, quote, so now it's $5,000 bribes that Trump will never deliver to attempt to make voters forget what they're paying for gas and food? Whatever happened to those promised DOGE checks? Americans are not fools. We know he lies daily, Congressmember Pocan said. The Supreme Court on Thursday blocked the state of Missouri from using a new congressional map gerrymandered to give Republicans an advantage in November's midterm elections. It was the second time this week the Supreme Court issued a ruling on the case in its emergency docket after a Trump-appointed federal judge in Missouri issued conflicting orders about the new map. In Ukraine, at least two people were killed and eight others wounded this morning as a Russian drone struck a gas station in Kyiv. Elsewhere, the city of Pavlohrad is marking a day of mourning after a Russian drone hit a shopping mall Thursday, killing five people and wounding 67 others. Two other shopping malls were targeted by Russia earlier in the week. Ukrainian officials say Russian attacks on private businesses and civilian infrastructure are rapidly growing. The Russian strikes follow an attack by a Ukrainian seaborne drone on Sochi that killed 38 people, that left 38 people injured, and come after

0: Ukraine launched its deepest ever attack inside Russia on two natural gas facilities in the Arctic, nearly 2,000 miles from Ukraine's border in western Siberia. Nepal's government's demanding $20 million in compensation from a United Nations fund set up to cover loss and damage from the climate crisis, as rescue and recovery teams continue to search for more than 5,000 people who remain missing more than 2 weeks after a glacier's collapse triggered a devastating flood and landslide. Over 1,200 people are confirmed dead. On Wednesday, a UN coordinator said Nepal is bearing the brunt of a climate crisis it had little role in creating.
1: The devastation Nepal has experienced is an extraordinary stark illustration of the losses and damages that climate-vulnerable countries are increasingly facing. Nepal has contributed very little to global greenhouse gas emission, yet it is experiencing profound human and economical consequences from a changing climate.
0: Meanwhile, an alarming new study finds climate feedback loops, including melting permafrost, warmer wetlands and lakes, and raging wildfires, could amplify the effects of global heating by as much as 30% by the end of the century, adding an additional 0.4 degrees Celsius of warming to an already overheating planet. Here in New York, state, local, and national politicians are gathering at the site of the former World Trade Center towers today to commemorate the 25th anniversary of the 9/11 attacks. A quarter century later, more than 145,000 people are still being treated for illnesses related to the collapse of the Twin Towers, according to Center from the CDC's World Trade Center Health Program. That includes 57,000 cancer patients. Nearly 10,000 people have died from 9/11-related illnesses. This is retired fire department paramedic Lieutenant Conrad Matos, who rushed to the World Trade Center on 9/11 and worked on recovery efforts at Ground Zero for months. He was diagnosed with brain cancer in 2020.
2: I was devastated. Because to be honest with you, I don't know if I would have ran in the way I ran in back on 9/11. I would might have thought things a little differently. Because we went in, we didn't have enough equipment. We didn't have masks, respirators, nothing.
0: Ahead of today's 9/11 commemorations, the group September 11th Families for Peaceful Tomorrows led a rally at Union Square on Thursday in front of the Gandhi statue, followed by a peace walk and a candlelight vigil at Ground Zero. This is Colleen Kelly, one of the group's founding members.
3: Our mission began as this. September 11th Families for Peaceful Tomorrows is an organization founded by family members of those killed on September 11th who have united to turn our grief into action for peace.
0: After headlines, we'll revisit Democracy Now!'s coverage of the 9/11 attacks and look at how the so-called war on terror reshaped the U.S. and the world. ICE has sent a documented immigrant from Somalia to the notorious detention camp at the U.S. naval base in Guantanamo Bay, Cuba. Adam Abdullah came to the U.S. as an asylum seeker in 2023. He had a valid work permit, social security number, no criminal history, was working as an auto mechanic in St. Paul, Minnesota, when federal agents arrested him last December at the start of Operation Metro Surge. During a brief phone call from detention on Tuesday, Abdullah told Minnesota Public Radio he was shackled by his wrists and ankles and flown to Guantanamo about 2 weeks ago after what immigration officials said would be a deportation flight to Somalia.
4: From Miami, they say, okay, now we go to Somalia. Then first we go Cuba for refueling, and then we go some other countries to Somalia.
0: Instead, Abdullah was sent to Guantanamo's Camp 6, built 20 years ago to detain people accused of terrorism. Abdullah says he's among eight Somalis being held there. Last year, the ACLU sued the Trump administration seeking to stop the transfer of immigrants to Guantanamo, citing punitive conditions of confinement, isolation, and retaliation. In Maryland, local officials are demanding accountability after ICE violently clashed with protesters when federal agents swarmed the streets of a residential neighborhood in the city of Frederick last week. Video released by the group Hagerstown Rapid Response shows ICE agents driving onto sidewalks and grass where protesters and witnesses had formed human chains. Agents surveilling a house in the Tasker Chance neighborhood also beat up peaceful protesters protecting the home with batons. ICE remained there for about 40 hours, with some residents too afraid to leave their homes to go to work or school. Frederick City Council President Cesar Diaz said ICE threatened residents with remarks like, quote, "We see you, we know where you live, and we have your license plate." More footage shows an ICE agent pointing a gun at the people on the ground. Meanwhile, when Frederick police asked ICE whether it had a warrant to enter the house under surveillance, federal agents reportedly refused to answer. In Denver, Colorado, officials and civil rights groups have filed a federal lawsuit attempting to block the Trump administration from deploying federal immigration agents to voting sites nationwide. The lawsuit accuses Homeland Security Secretary Mark Wayne Mullen and acting head of ICE David Venturella of allowing agents to patrol polling sites in violation of federal laws. In May, the plaintiffs say armed federal agents swarmed the parking lot of an active polling site in San Antonio, Texas, to detain a person in plain view of voters. Meanwhile, in Syracuse, New York, ICE agents entered a polling site in June to interrogate a volunteer over a social media post. The lawsuit follows these remarks by Homeland Security Secretary Mullen last week.
5: ICE isn't there to patrol the polling places. We're there to enforce specific threats. The only reason why we would be at polling places if there is a threat to that polling place or we're serving a warrant on someone that we have been actively tracking down.
0: Florida has banned undocumented students from enrolling in public universities. The move comes after a unanimous vote by the Republican-controlled Florida Board of Governors. There are as many as 8,000 undocumented students graduating from Florida high schools annually, and over 50,000 undocumented students enrolled in state universities, according to the Florida Education Association. Florida's already revoked in-state tuition for undocumented students. Robert Casanello, president of the United Faculty of Florida, said in a statement, quote, "Rather than increasing our university system's capacity to educate Florida's future workers and leaders, this rule stymies growth and closes doors that have helped our communities," he said. Anthropic has published a threat intelligence report showing how bad actors have attempted to use artificial intelligence models to design weapons, launch cyber attacks, and surveil adversaries. Among several potential plots uncovered by the report was an attempt by one user to write a grant proposal for gain-of-function research into a mosquito-borne virus that could make the pathogen more virulent and transmissible. This week, Anthropic admitted to a fourth incident in which a so-called misaligned AI tool gained access to the open internet and hacked into external systems. The rogue AI agent only stopped its cyber attacks when it exhausted its token limit. Anthropic admitted to the breach on Wednesday just after one of its researchers, Jacob Coxon, publicly resigned, warning the race to produce super intelligent machines poses an existential threat to humans. Meanwhile, an investigation by the American Prospect finds Anthropic is building out an extensive monitoring system to keep tabs on activists who oppose the rapid development of AI. And NASA a film that portrays the Israeli military's use of secret AI-powered systems to deliberately and systematically target and kill civilians in Gaza, received a record-breaking 24.5-minute standing ovation during its premiere Thursday at the Venice Film Festival. This tops the previous record-setting ovation of 22 minutes for The Voice of Hind Rajab last year. Naza is the latest work by Israeli journalist Yuval Abraham and filmmaker Rachel Zohr, who both won an Oscar for the documentary No Other Land, along with Palestinian co-directors Bazal Adra and Hamdan Bilal. Naza was shot in secret on rooftops in Tel Aviv across 3 years and builds on testimony from Israeli military intelligence sources who spoke on the condition their identities be concealed. The film's title references an acronym used by the Israeli military as a shorthand for civilian killings in Gaza, including of children. This is Yuval Abraham speaking from Venice.
6: Part of why we wanted to make this film is because I think that hearing testimonies from officers who themselves, you know, were operated these systems of killing, designed them, can make the denial of the crimes harder. And there is a direct correlation between the silence or between the denial of the crimes and their ability to persist.
0: And those are some of the headlines. This is Democracy Now!, democracynow.org, the War and Peace Report. Coming up, it's been 25 years since the 9/11 attacks. Stay with us.

0: Zeeshan B seen crying in the streets. This is Democracy Now!, democracynow.org, the War and Peace Report. I'm Amy Goodman in New York with Democracy Now! Co-host Juan Gonzalez in Chicago. Hi, Juan.
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0: Memorials are being held today to mark 25 years since the 9/11 attacks on September 11, 2001. Moments of silence will be held to mark the time hijackers flew planes into each of the World Trade Center towers when the Twin Towers collapsed, and when hijacked planes separately crashed into the Pentagon and in Shanksville, Pennsylvania. The first plane hit the World Trade Center at 8:46 a.m. 2,977 people were killed in the attacks, as far as we know. Nearly 10,000 more people have died from 9/11-related illnesses connected to the collapse of the Twin Towers. 25 years ago, Democracy Now! Was broadcasting from the attic of DC TV, downtown community television in Chinatown, just blocks from Ground Zero. We were the closest national broadcast to the World Trade Center site. It was a beautiful blue sky day. It was primary day here in New York. We were on the air when the first plane hit. This is a clip from we were on the air when the second plane hit. The first plane hit a few minutes before the show. This is a clip from the documentary Steal the Story, Please, featuring our initial radio coverage overlaid with archival video from that day.
2: I'm going to interrupt this tape conversation. Just a little while ago, we heard a loud sonic boom-like crash, and we heard sirens. Well, it appears that planes crashed into the upper floors of both World Trade Center towers minutes apart. We're in Chinatown. We're not far from the World Trade Center buildings. This is all unfolding as this broadcast takes place. Clouds of smoke engulfing the World Trade Center.
0: That was 25 years ago today, as Democracy Now! Broadcasts from DC TV, just blocks from Ground Zero. We spent hours on the air. At the time of the attacks, Democracy Now! Co-host Juan Gonzalez was a columnist at the New York Daily News. Juan, you wrote a column that would appear the next day. It was headlined, "A Horror to Last a Lifetime."
1: Yes, Amy. And as you mentioned, this was mayoral primary day in New York City. And I had actually been up early in the morning. I was already in Brooklyn at the polling places interviewing voters in the mayoral primary when we got news, when the news began to spread about the first plane and then the second plane hitting the Trade Center. And so I sort of tried to leave the polling places and try to head to Lower Manhattan. But of course, all the subways were shut down. All traffic on all the bridges into and out of Manhattan was shut down. And there was total gridlock and panic, really, in the streets of Brooklyn. But I eventually was able to run over the Brooklyn Bridge on foot. As thousands of people were fleeing Manhattan, I think I was the only one heading in the opposite direction until I got downtown. And as you know, covering a major catastrophe is a daunting task for those of us who are reporters. We don't have the full information at first or who or what caused it, the number of victims or the full extent of the damage. Yet we still have to inform the public of the little we know and what we've learned. So I'm going to read the column that I wrote that early that evening for the next day's daily news. A block from the mountain of rubble that had once been the World Trade Center, Fire Chief Tom McCarthy stumbled toward a traffic divider and sat down to catch his breath. The back of his uniform had been ripped away. His right arm was in a sling, and his head was so covered with ash that his eyes seemed like tiny slits. "Don't move, Chief," said a paramedic who rushed up to help. "We'll get you to an ambulance and a hospital right away." I'm okay, McCarthy said, waving him off. Take care of the guys in worse shape first. The medic started pouring water over McCarthy's head and eyes to wash away the ash. Feels great, the chief said, breaking into a smile. I can see again. McCarthy and the men of Battalion 32 left their firehouse in Red Hook, Brooklyn yesterday morning after the second plane crashed into the second tower at the World Trade Center. We were watching it on TV, he said. Then a few seconds later, we felt the explosion all the way in Red Hook. That's when I knew it was going to be a long day. They arrived at the scene on West Street sometime after 9:30. McCarthy had just gotten instructions to deploy his men and was heading toward the burning towers when he heard yet another explosion about 20 stories high in 2 World Trade. The building started coming down and everybody ran, he said. It was like being on the beach with this big wave coming at you. Only this wave was concrete and steel and glass. McCarthy was hit and went down almost immediately. A piece of the Trade Center got me, he said. But it's my guys I'm worried about. A few blocks away, another lucky and exhausted fireman from Ladder Company 113 in Crown Heights, Brooklyn, was taking off his boots and saying a few quiet thanks. I thought it was all over for a while, said the firefighter. A bunch of us went into the lobby of the Marriott Hotel to rescue another trapped fireman when the whole building collapsed on us. We all grabbed onto a pillar and in the middle of the lobby, and that's the only thing that saved us. By early afternoon, word was already spreading that the number of missing firefighters and cops might make this the darkest day our city's uniformed services had ever seen. For Don Domenico, a Port Authority engineer who worked on the 88th floor of One World Trade Center, the day had started like so many others. Domenico had reported to his job at his 7:30 starting time. He was busy at his desk when a humongous explosion shook the building from above. The blast came from the first plane striking the building. The ceiling started collapsing. File cabinets tumbled over, Domenico said. A bunch of us regrouped and headed for the stairs. They raced down smoke-filled staircases, passing injured and dazed people as they went. Just when I got outside and was crossing the plaza, Domenico said, I heard another explosion and saw glass and steel all over the place. He fell on a car hood. And suddenly there was so much smoke and debris that he couldn't see a few feet in front of him and could barely breathe. He felt his way along a row of parked cars until he found a door that was unlocked, and he sought refuge inside the car. He rifled through the glove compartment of the car, found some tissues, and started spitting out the thick black muck that had filled his lungs. Raheem Terrain, a customer service representative for Empire Blue Cross and Blue Shield, was on the 20th floor of One World Trade Center talking on the telephone to a client when the first plane hit. He looked out the window and saw flames shooting down and people falling. He and other employees scrambled for the exits and made it out safely. As the fire raged out of control, he headed toward the Brooklyn Bridge, along with thousands of others, a river of people fleeing the chaos and terror of downtown Manhattan. Terrain was a third of the way across the bridge when he heard another explosion and turned back to look. Stunned, he watched one of the towers, this marvelous jewel, symbol of the world's greatest city, collapse like a house of cards. As long as I live, I'll never forget what I saw today, he said. In a few short hours, our nation had aged in ways impossible to measure. And all over town last night, thousands of grown men and women who had once thought themselves such hardened New Yorkers that nothing could shake them, managed to find their way home. The lucky ones, those who survived without serious injury, held their children and loved ones tight in their arms. They took long, warm showers to wash the ashes from their bodies. And when they were alone in their beds, Many saw the wave coming at them again, and they cried like frightened children at the horror they had witnessed. And I think that is what so many people who went through that day will never forget. Just a total way that in a moment, life can change in ways that no one ever expected. Situations and a catastrophe like that changes people forever.
0: Juan, that was such a powerful column. And just for people to understand that column, A Horror to Last a Lifetime, that you wrote for the New York Daily News, that appeared in the paper on September 12, 2001. You're not only writing this unbelievable column, but you're living through it. And that's your incredible talent. That is your remarkable journalistic ability that we started with this week, with your critical exposés of the toxic nightmare that would unfold at Ground Zero as workers were sent back being told that the environment was safe. We're going to link to your columns at democracynow.org. And coming up, the Pulitzer Prize-winning journalist Asmat Khan of the Center for Global Journalism and Jamil Jaffer, director of the Knight First Amendment Institute, both from Columbia University. They have just finished a two-day symposium at Columbia called The Forever War and the First Amendment. Back in a minute.

0: as the days go by. This is Democracy Now!, democracynow.org. I'm Amy Goodman with Juan Gonzalez. The legacy of September 11th shaped so much of the last 25 years, from the thousands who were killed on that day and the families who lost loved ones to the first responders and volunteers who rushed toward danger only to later to fall ill from exposure to toxic air, to the U.S. government's response to 9/11, which reshaped our politics, institutions and culture. The reverberations to 9/11 changed the world and continue to impact people globally today. Over the last several days, a symposium at Columbia University convened journalists, scholars, lawyers, and activists to explore the legacies of the war on terror, specifically focused on the impact on democratic rights, including the freedoms of speech and the press. The symposium was hosted by the Knight First Amendment Institute at Columbia University and Columbia's Simon and June Lee Center for Global Journalism. This is a video produced for the event called The Forever War and the First Amendment.
1: On September 20th, 2001, 9 days after the deadliest attack in United States history, President George W. Bush stood before a joint session of Congress and said,
2: "Our war on terror begins with Al-Qaeda, but it does not end there."
1: It was the start of the Forever War, a seemingly endless proliferation of open-ended conflicts waged against poorly defined enemies in North Africa, the Middle East, South and Central Asia, and even here, inside the United States.
3: Good evening. American and British forces have begun attacking the Taliban in Afghanistan tonight.
1: In October 2001, the U.S. went to war in Afghanistan. A year and a half later, the Bush administration led the country to war in Iraq on the basis of false claims about weapons of mass destruction.
4: It was to disarm Iraq of its weapons of mass destruction.
5: Weapons of mass destruction.
6: There is no doubt that Saddam Hussein now has weapons of mass destruction.
1: Vice President Cheney made clear the U.S. government was willing to disregard established legal rules in the prosecution of this new war.
7: We also have to work, though, sort of the dark side, if you will. We're going to spend time in the shadows in the intelligence world. A lot of what needs to be done here will have to be done quietly, without any discussion, using sources and methods that are available to our intelligence agencies.
1: The CIA established black sites in Poland, Thailand, and elsewhere, and subjected prisoners to interrogation methods the U.S. had previously prosecuted as war crimes. Prisoners were tortured in U.S. military facilities in Afghanistan, Iraq, and at Guantanamo Bay, Cuba. Later, the CIA and military deployed armed drones to carry out hundreds of targeted killings, including in places far removed from actual battlefields. These policies all but abandoned the post-war human rights framework that the U.S. was largely responsible for building. The Forever War reshaped American democracy and society as well. Surveillance programs proliferated, from the NYPD's targeting of New York's Muslim communities to digital surveillance operations of unprecedented scope and reach.
8: Today, the president signed a big new anti-terrorism bill that would expand the government's ability to track down terrorists, but at some cost.
1: Anti-terrorism legislation criminalized forms of peaceful speech and association. National security was used as a justification for keeping the public in the dark about the most consequential questions. And secret evidence, secret hearings, and even secret judicial opinions became normalized. The press struggled to fulfill its role, and when journalists did report on controversial and covert programs, they did so in the shadow of the Espionage Act, which the government deployed against journalist sources and threatened to deploy against journalists themselves. Repressive policies imposed in the name of national security did not go unchallenged. Victims and targets of the government's policies filed hundreds of cases in court, often with the help of human rights and civil liberties organizations. Communities that had been targeted unfairly built new organizations to advocate for fairness and defend themselves against discrimination. And a new generation of journalists founded new media institutions to report what legacy newsrooms had missed and ask questions they had failed to.
0: That video produced for the symposium at Columbia University called The Forever War and the First Amendment. It was narrated by Asmat Khan, who joins us now, an investigative reporter for The New York Times Magazine, director of the Simon and June Lee Center for Global Journalism at Columbia, where she's also an assistant professor of journalism at the Jay School there. Her multi-part series, The Civilian Casualty Files, was awarded the 2022 Pulitzer Prize in International Reporting. And we're joined by Jamil Jaffer, director of the Knight First Amendment Institute, previously deputy legal director at the ACLU, where he argued cases around issues like surveillance, censorship, and other human rights and national security issues for many years. The author of The Drone Memos, Targeted Killing, Secrecy, and the Law. Jamil, talk about this 2-day that the two of you put on, symposium, The Forever War and the First Amendment, as we move today after this 25th anniversary of the 9/11 attacks.
5: Sure. Yeah. Well, first, Amy, thanks so much for having me on again. So the symposium is about how the war on terror tested and transformed the First Amendment and the freedoms of speech and the press. And as you know, those freedoms were tested right away, you know, in the days and weeks after 9/11, with the closure of immigration hearings, the Patriot Act, which expanded government surveillance powers, eventually the expansion of the material support laws, which, you know, reached for the first time certain kinds of speech. The use of the Espionage Act against journalist sources, and, you know, you've covered all of those things, but those are all in different ways tests of the First Amendment. And so the symposium is or has been a kind of look back on all of those tests of the First Amendment to kind of evaluate, did the First Amendment play the role that we needed it to? And then also we were looking at the ways in which the decisions that collectively we made in the months and years after 9/11, how those decisions relate to the world we find ourselves living in now, because there's so many policies that the Trump administration has now put in place that are built on the legal arguments and the policies put in place, you know, over the course of successive administrations after 9/11.
9: And Jamil, I'm wondering if you can talk especially about the policy that developed of extraordinary rendition, where effectively the government, in collusion with other governments around the world, kidnapped and disappeared people into black hole sites, and where that stands in terms of the legality as far as the Supreme Court is concerned.
5: Yeah, I mean, I think that policy, the extraordinary rendition policy, is sort of emblematic about our collective decision to surrender the values that we thought we were supposed to defend. The rendition policy was one of the policies that the Bush administration put in place in the years immediately after 9/11. You know, obviously we were we also saw the adoption of torture policies by the CIA and the military. The CIA was torturing prisoners in CIA black sites around the world. Eventually, those torture policies found their way into places like Abu Ghraib and Guantanamo. So this was a real departure, not just from U.S. law, but from the entire international human rights framework that the U.S. had a big hand in building after the Second World War. And, you know, one of the really, you know, when we talk about the departure from those important norms and principles after 9/11, we often focus on the Bush administration, the decision of the Bush administration to, you know, depart from those norms, the decision of the Obama administration to normalize some of those departures. But I actually think that the biggest failure was not in the executive branch. The biggest failure was in the courts, because, Juan, you were asking about, you know, what's the status of the what's the legal status of these policies? You know, almost without exception, the courts have refused to address the lawfulness of these policies. You know, all sorts of cases were brought against national security policies put in place after 9/11. Almost all of those cases brought by human rights victims or by human rights organizations were thrown out on grounds other than the merits. They were thrown out because the plaintiffs were found to lack standing. They were thrown out because the questions were found to be political questions that are relegated to the political branches to decide, or they were thrown out on immunity grounds. They're thrown out on all sorts of bases, but not on the merits. The courts just almost without exception refused to address the merits, and it's a remarkable and I think really dispiriting thing that 25 years after 9/11 we have almost no law. Certainly from the Supreme Court, almost no law on the legality of these really controversial policies that, in some cases were introduced by the Bush administration and others, introduced by later administrations. The real failure on the part of the courts.
9: And what about the Department of Homeland Security? Most young people in the United States today don't realize that that was created after 9/11, and it's had such a big impact on law enforcement and other repression now across mm-hmm. the country.
5: Yeah, I mean, I think that we are seeing this in a lot of ways. We're seeing the institutions and the authorities that were put in place after 9/11 now being repurposed by the Trump administration. And, it's shocking, but not entirely a surprise, because from the beginning, it was easy to see that these institutions could very readily be repurposed to suppress domestic dissent, not just the Department of Homeland Security, but, all of the surveillance authorities that were put in place after 9/11, the material support laws, the Espionage Act, all of these things were initially justified, or their use was initially justified by reference to foreign threats. And now, increasingly, we're seeing the Trump administration use these things to suppress domestic dissent. Even in fact, the arrests and the detentions and the threatened deportations of student protesters, non-citizen student protesters, all of that is also built on authorities that the executive branch and the political branch has put in place after 9/11.
0: I want to bring Asmat Khan into this conversation. You spent over 5 years researching the U.S. air wars. And as part of your reporting, you went to different bomb sites in Iraq and Syria and Afghanistan. It was a remarkable series for which you won the Pulitzer Prize, among the pieces, The Human Toll of America's Air Wars. That's from 2021. I'm looking at a piece you wrote last year, Hegseth Cuts Pentagon Work on Preventing Civilian Harm. Follow the trajectory for us. What came out of your reporting, for example, under Austin, then the Secretary of Defense? What was put into place to more protect civilians and what's happened today?
10: I would say and thank you for having me. If we go back 5 years, as we were drawing down from Afghanistan, there was a bit of a reckoning that seemed or appeared to be happening among the lessons learned from the forever wars. My own reporting, that first 5 years of it had just finished, and there was a really devastating civilian loss and a very apparent understanding that the U.S. government knew very little about how many civilians it was actually killing. My own reporting years earlier had shown that the U.S. government thought that its air war in Iraq and Syria, for example, during the war against ISIS, had killed maybe less than 1% of all of the strikes that they had done had resulted in civilian casualties. But the ground reporting that we had done systematically showed that the number was, in fact, 31 times higher. So the publication of that reporting, coupled with this broader investigation where I sued for the government's records about what it claimed had happened and went on the ground myself to go compare by speaking to people on the ground, doing these things the military had not done in their investigations and assessments, it was very clear that there was systematic civilian loss, that this was routine, that there were recurring problems that were happening again and again and were going unaddressed. And I will say that in that time period, that work landed in a way that led to, for example, Secretary Austin at the time overhauling civilian casualty policy, introducing a...
0: This is under Biden.
10: This is under the Biden administration. And, I had my own doubts and concerns about, whether that would be impactful, would they be investigating on the ground, these things that I think are necessary. But what we've seen under the Trump administration is a rolling back of all of those measures. Secretary Hegseth has cut that office. But I will say, regardless of administration...
0: And that office was called the Civilian Harm Mitigation and Response Office.
10: Yes. The Center for Excellence that they had created, as they dubbed it. And, it has... many parts of it have been wound down. It is not entirely non-existent today. But that policy, there was a very immediate effort by the Trump administration to hamper down, as soon as they came into office, as many parts of that as they could. But I will also say that we have seen over administrations, whether Democrat or Republican, not a great deal of focus on civilian harm. I mean, maybe this moment, that brief moment, was something different in the wake of the drawdown from Afghanistan. But over time, we've seen incredible civilian loss take place under both Democrat and Republican administrations.
0: And when looking at the piece you did, Hegseth cuts Pentagon work on preventing civilian harm, was almost exactly a year before the first day of the U.S.-Israeli strike on Iran. Mm-hmm. That first day was the strike on Menab in southern Iran, the primary school where so many girls and some boys and their teachers, over 170 people, were killed. To this day, the Pentagon has not released a report on this, and President Trump now calls it fake news.
10: That is true. And on that same day, I've also done reporting that showed that there was another missile that hit a different school, along with a sports recreation center, along with my colleagues and the visual investigations team at the New York Times, that showed one of these same this PrSM missile, they call it. They call it a precision strike missile, that these thousands of tungsten pellets killed 21 civilians, one of whom was just a toddler. So we've seen these patterns continue. And when I look at the causes, so for example, you bring up the girls' school in Menab, or you bring up some of these most latest strikes on a wedding convoy. When we start to examine what some of the early understandings of why they may have taken place, whether that's outdated intelligence, you know, there's a belief among some that the military had relied on outdated intelligence, thinking that this school was in fact a military installation. Or, for example, in this recent wedding convoy, there are early reports that suggest that they had mistaken it for something nearby. All of these causes are things that I regularly found in my reporting as leading causes for civilian casualties.
0: And by the way, J.D. Vance, who's now being talked about because he headlined the Trump-Republican midterm convention, has said in the last weeks, you know, if we make a mistake, we admit it. When it came, for example, to the bombing of the wedding convoy. But why would you believe that if they haven't even investigated Menab or have investigated and decided they will not release the results?
10: Yeah. You know, I did file a FOIA request for that investigation, and I've been in back and forth with CENTCOM over the results of it. And it's been, an unpleasant experience, but my FOIA experience with CENTCOM and with the Defense Department has always been unpleasant. It's meant that I've often had to sue with Reporters Committee for Freedom of the Press, with attorneys at the Times. This is a regular occurrence. So, yes, they're being far less transparent. But what I will say is that a lot of these causes that I'm seeing echo the causes I saw under repeated administrations. There are underlying issues that apparently that Office of Civilian Protection had not solved, or that the Defense Department maybe has fought in implementing maybe some of the lessons learned of that office or of others. But these are regular occurrences. They go unaddressed. And that human toll, these individual stories, it's so much more than just the numbers that we hear of, you know, how many people, how many civilians have been killed. These are families and loved ones. And that's important on a moral issue. But it's also important when we understand our place in the world and the effect that we have and what's enabled by what we do and also by what we fund. And I'm speaking specifically about weapon sales.
9: And Asmat, I'm wondering if you could talk about, you know, the shifting legal landscape after 9/11, the secrecy, the expanded surveillance and persecution under the Espionage Act and beyond, how that affected the ability of journalists, especially in the mainstream or commercial media, to properly report on wars and federal policies, and what the impact has been of independent media and whistleblowers going to organizations like WikiLeaks to bring out stuff that was not previously being had not previously been revealed.
10: If you go back to that climate after 9/11, Americans were shocked and devastated and heartbroken, and journalists were asking, how did this happen? What intelligence did we miss? How did the U.S. government fail? And their efforts were largely concentrated on answering these very important and fundamental questions. But we also saw newsrooms institute shifts. So they started making beats for covering national security. There was a real reworking of what kinds of things legacy media was covering. And, you know, in many ways, that's incredibly important. But it also meant that more and more journalists were dependent on the federal government for intelligence assessments, what they deemed incredibly important to understanding and answering those questions that felt so urgent at the time. And what you wound up having is, you know, a broad understanding that legacy news media in that time period was incredibly dependent on anonymous sources, sometimes unvetted intelligence, leaks to journalists that oftentimes came from an administration that was trying to lead the public to war. And later on, you would see these sort of mea culpas in major news organizations about what they had gotten wrong and why. I think the most famous is the lead up to the Iraq War. I think many people are familiar with the failures, the unvetted intelligence that made its way onto the very front pages of major newspapers. But I think it was also something deeper. I think we saw a fundamental shift take place in the presumption of guilt or innocence. I think that the label of terrorism or the designation that an individual was associated with a group, just the mere allegation itself would be so damning. And so we went from what would ordinarily be a presumption of innocence until somebody is proven guilty to what I found in my reporting was often a presumption of guilt unless you can prove yourself innocent. And the bar for proving yourself innocent was so much higher than the bar for intelligence used to lethally target and kill someone in the first place. And that gap was enormous. You know, you've had some of the guests from my own reporting on this show. A man named Bassem Razo, for example, whose homes were targeted in the middle of the night of his and his brother. And Bassem woke up one night to see the stars over Mosul, to find out that his wife, daughter, brother, and nephew were killed. You know, the roof of his house was gone. He's looking up. He learns his loved ones have been killed. He sets out on a quest for justice. And he has one of the most rigorous cases I've ever seen. And he's one of so many, like probably thousands at this point, civilians that I've spoken to and interviewed and whose stories that I've documented and told. But he had such a bulletproof case, and him proving his innocence to the U.S. government was so high and took so much labor. And yet, when I obtained the records about the intelligence used to target him, what I realized was that, you know, they provided lots of information about, well, this may have happened, that may have happened. And what they said in this document was that actually we may have confused his home for something else next door or nearby, which, you know, I learned ISIS had previously occupied something down the street or down the block and had left weeks earlier. But when you looked at that intelligence, which was based on just a little bit of filming during the hottest hours of day and a lot of confirmation bias, what you saw was a real gap between what was used to lethally target somebody and then what it took to clear your name. And that flipping, I just give this as an example, that flipping of a presumption of guilt versus innocence, that has taken place across the board. And I think media organizations have been very resistant to examining the complexity at times when somebody has been accused of some association. And I think it's reflected more broadly in the public's attention, too. Just that climate after 9/11 was very effective in rewiring our thinking about who is guilty, who's innocent, and what presumptions there should be, and what the threshold of intelligence or assessment or evidence we need to see should be.
9: Jamil, we only have about 30 seconds, but the Trump administration is now extending these terrorist designations to all of these gangs in South America and Ecuador and Venezuela and other countries. Your assessment of that?
5: I think that the boat strikes are plainly unlawful. I think that they're murder. The ACLU has a great case that they brought against those strikes. They've also sued to get the memo that purportedly justifies the strikes. Hopefully the courts will be more aggressive here than they have been, you know, in over the past 25 years.
0: We have to leave it there, but this is something, of course, we'll continue to cover. Jamil Jaffer, director of the Knight First Amendment Institute, previously deputy legal director of the ACLU, and Asma Khan, director of the Simon and June Lee Center for Global Journalism at Columbia Journalism School. That does it for our show. I'm Amy Goodman with Juan Gonzalez.
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name sounds from the Korean underground. My name is Sean Dupre, and I'll be sharing a whole bunch of really cool music from South Korea's indie scene from now until 11 p.m. So stick around if that's your thing, or maybe could be your thing, because I promise we've got lots of really good stuff tonight. And that's because tonight's playlist was 100% inspired by the fantastic lineup for the recent Patrum Festival that took place in Seoul at the end of August. Patrum Festival ran from August 28th until August 30th at six different venues in Seoul's Sincheon area. It featured 70 some odd bands, and I legitimately went, "Oh damn," when I saw the lineup. Before we dive into Patrum Festival, quick mention that if you're a lover of Korean indie music, check out the Seoul Music Festival Block Party. Their lineups are always also stacked, and some Patrum Festival acts are playing this year as well. Block Party runs from September 11th to 13th. You can find them online at Block Party Korea. Okay, back to Patrum Festival. Patrum Festival was created and organized by a band called Chip Post Gang, and they performed at the fest too. The festival name was inspired by a free zine that Chip Post Gang also makes. Seeing as how Chip Post Gang were the drivers behind Patrum Festival, it only made sense to get things started with music from the band. So up first tonight, we heard Luca from Chip Post Gang's great Cave Quake EP that was released last year. Okay, let's check out some more acts from this year's Patrum Festival. Here's Airy with a song named HDML, and you're listening to Sounds from the Korean Underground, a 93.3 CFMU.

And that was a song from the film Always Kabhi Kabhi School Ke Din. Before that, you heard from a song from the late KK. That was Tu Hi Meri Shab Hai. And at the beginning, you heard a song by Rafi, Mohammed Rafi and Asha Bhonsle, Yama Yama, from the film Sean. And if you're listening to the show, the show is called Surtal, broadcast every Monday morning on 93.3 FM or online, cfmu.ca. Let's go to our next song. This is from the new film starring Sunny Deol, produced by Aamir Khan. Batwara 1947. Here's a song by Kavita right here on Surtal.

That was Sonu Nigam and Renuka with a Haryanvi song called Chunni. Before that, you heard a song by Richa Sharma called Tu Chal from the new film The India Story. Also, you heard a song from the film Tera Yaar Hoon Main, the title track Sachitandan and Payal Dev. And at the beginning, you heard a song by Kavita, and that was from the film Batwara 1947, Kahan Chale Gaye Ho Ram. Well, though, so Adnan Sami is still making a comeback, and he's doing some songs, and even his videos that he does online on YouTube are great. And this is his latest. This is called Ishq Tamasha, and one and only Adnan Sami.

Sharn with the song called Dumb. The video is quite fascinating too, if you have a chance to look at it on YouTube. And before that, you heard a song called Bijli Ki Rani, a new Hindi party song. New one by Asif K called Var. And at the beginning, you heard a song by Adnan Sami, Ishq Tamasha. And remember, if you missed some of the show, cfmu.ca and log in and download any of the great shows we have here at the station, and with all our volunteers that put all the shows together. Here's our next song. This is time for the remix side of Sartal right here. And this is Myra Sharma and Tanishq Baghchi, Ila Arun with the new song, Rana Ji Maaf Karna Part 2.0.

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Tello aaj da program shuru karde is geet de naal. This is the one and only Hans Raj, Hans and Grilage Akhtar. Aaja dove nachiye.

Kanwar Garewal with the Ishq Bullenu remix, new one that he just released. Before that, Preet Harpal and Gurlej with a song called Late Ho Gai. A new one by Pammi Bai, Romantic Bolia. And at the beginning, heard a song by Hans Raj Hans, Aja Doin Nachiye. Well, dosto, let's go to our next song. This is Labhira with the song called BP Diyan Goliyan.

0: DK Music and Kuldeep Manak, 12 Saal. Before that, you heard a tribute to Kamaljeet Nehru, Gidde Vich Nachdi by Frantic. A new one called Folk Style, Mithe Bol, Arpan Sandhu and Tanveer. And at the beginning, you heard a song by Lab Hira, BP Diyan Goliyan. And remember, if you missed some of the show, CFMU.ca, log in and listen to any of the great shows on our station here on 93.3 FM. Here's our next song. This is Ranjit Baba, a traditional song called Jagga Jatt.
1: Yo, Sean.

Raj here and Dizzy Frenzy with the song The Way She Moves. Before that, Pramish Verma and Sukhbir. Duniya Vich Ik Koi Lalkar, also a new one by DJ Hans and Shub DJ SS, Sonia. A new one by Lucky Singh, Durgapuria and Sensine DJ Nagni. And at the beginning here, a song by Ranjit Bava, Jagga Jatt. Well, those are here's the next song. This is Jassi Sidhu with the song called Mere Bina.

0: Tony in.
1: That's my job. 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
2: Yo, what's the time? 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It's curfew.
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Well, dosto, it's coming down to the end of another show. We hope you enjoyed today's Sartal. Just hearing Mookie and Haseeb in the background. Balia before that, Get Low, DJ Sanj and Gabru. Also a new one by Apache Indian called Curfew. And at the beginning, you heard a song by Jesse Sidhu, Mere Bina. And we're going to try to end it off with a song by Sahil Cheema, Khoon Kar. Till next week, I'm your host, Nandir Saranu. Sat Sri Akal, and enjoy your week.

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You're listening to 93.3 CFMU, and you've tuned into Off Main Street. I am your solo host this week, Biliana, and I'm excited to be here to play a bunch of tunes for you. Some new, some old. We'll see what you like. I'm going to kick the show off today with some Chore. Chore played at Supercrawl this weekend. Very exciting. I'm sure that if you're into Chore, you would have been down there because it is a rare treat to see those guys, but they're back after a long absence, straight out of Dunnville, right to James Street with all of our memories. You know, it felt so good to be standing there with a bunch of other people in their 40s. When my lower back started hurting from the pavement, I thought, there's no way that I'm the only one with a sore back here. I'm going to play one or two songs from their new album called Oswego Park, and we're going to get into it. So buckle in.

Welcome back to 93.3 CFMU. You are still listening to Off Main Street. That was Don't Wanna Fight, an early song from the Alabama Shakes. An oldie but a goodie. We also heard the brand new single from Fontaine's DC called Marianne. Really loved that song. Very much looking forward to their upcoming album. And we started the show off today with two songs from Chore. After a long absence, they're back. Their new album is called Oswego Park, and we heard The Invisible College and Witch Uncle. And I just need you to know that's spelled W-I-T-C-H, Witch Uncle. It's great. They were incredible this weekend. That was my Supercrawl highlight. What was yours? The other thing I really enjoyed were those super-sized insects. There's the anglerfish one. Love seeing that. And there was also a very exciting... Was it a praying mantis? Was it a... what was it? I think maybe that was a praying mantis. It was awesome. There's a video going around. I think maybe the official Supercrawl Instagram account might have shared it too. Of like the didgeridoo dance party, and those supersized insects are in the mix in the crowd, bopping and dancing along, and it is very delightful. If I had any notes or pieces of feedback for Supercrawl for next year, I say let's go all in on the giant insect thing. Maybe make it a theme. I would love it if there were tons more of those guys just sort of hanging around. It was a complete and total delight. If you were down there this weekend, I hope you had a great time. There was a lot going on. There was a monster truck thing. It was a busy time in Hamilton. We're going to get back to the tunes now. Imagine that.

Welcome back to 93.3 CFMU. You are listening to Off Main Street. That was Idle Eyes from Common Saints. We also heard Better from Joy Orbison and Leah Sen, as well as Wildfires from Salt. And we kicked off that little chunk of music with the You Got the Love remix. That's Florence and the Machine, and the remix is by The XX. Great original song, great remix. I love it when that happens. Let's get back to some more tunes, though.

Welcome back to 93.3 CFMU. You are listening to Off Main Street. That was 2 a.m. from Foals, a UK-based indie rock band. I don't know what it is about that song, but it is like sunshine in an MP3 file. Puts me in a great mood every time I hear it. It's got me snapping my fingers, tapping my feet. It's a fun track. Before that, we heard How Far from Tay Shi, Woman from Elderbrook, Ignored from Boko Ute. That's off his EP called Gusto, where every single song is a smash hit. It's one of my better finds of this year. And we started that off with an older song from Little Sims. The song was called Point and Kill. A really infectious rhythm in that one, too. Quite a departure from where we began today's show with Chore. And we've lightened it up quite a bit since then. But you never know what we'll listen to here, and that's why I love doing this radio show. That's going to do it for the week. Where does the time go? But thank you for hanging out. Thank you for listening. If you have any comments or questions, please reach out at offmainstreetshow@gmail.com and let us know. Otherwise, I will catch you back here next week. Have a beautiful week.

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0: saw this wino. He was eating grapes. He's like, dude, you have to wait. I like to drink red wine. This girl says, doesn't red wine give you a headache? Yeah, eventually. But the first and the middle part are amazing. I'm not going to stop doing something because of what happens at the end. Mitch, do you want an apple? No, eventually it'll be a core. I went to the store, bought 8 apples. The clerk said, do you want me to put them in a bag? I said, oh no, man, I juggle. But I can only juggle 8. If I'm ever here buying 9 apples, fucking bag them up. I saw a guy juggling chainsaws. It was cool, but unless something needed to be sawed down, then it's just annoying. It's like, come on, Rick, can we use one? Track number 5 will not be chainsaw juggling. It will be this one.
1: 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This is Mike. I'm a volunteer here at 93.3 CFMU, and for the next 2 hours, I'm going to be playing you guys some tunes.
2: Good afternoon, Hamilton. How are you today? How is your super crawl? Are you hungover? How insane was this weekend for you? My super crawl was exactly as I expected it would be, and I was totally delirious by the end of it. You never know what you're going to see, who you're going to run into, or what is going to happen, and that is the beauty of super crawl. So for those of us in recovery today, I think we need to start with a chill song from Still Corners called The Trip. Well, we will start with that in a second. This is live radio, folk. There we go.

So yesterday was a very important day. Not only was it the end of Supercrawl, but 21 years ago today, the famous words, "Dad's on a hunting trip, and he hasn't been home in a few days," were uttered, and we were never the same. So to everyone who celebrates, happy Supernatural Day. And here is a classic needle drop from that show. Night Moves by Bob Seger. Not what you thought it was going to be, was it?

I woke last night to the sound of thunder. How far off, I sat and wondered. Started humming a song from 1962. Ain't it funny how the night moves, when you just don't seem to have as much to lose.

So did you expect me to play Eye of the Tiger or Carry On My Wayward Son when I mentioned Supercrawl? Haha, gotcha. That's actually not my favorite needle drop moment from the show, but the one that's my favorite is probably a bit too obscure, so I decided to go with something a bit more easily recognizable. So you know, we have no filters on the show, so here's a story for you. While getting dressed to go to work last week, this song I'm about to play came on. It's called Black Jeans by Lucy Silvas, and I have a pair of black jeans, custom made, that have not fit me for some time. Why I decided to try them on, I'm not sure, because who wants to start their day being reminded of jeans that don't fit? But I did it anyway. And imagine my surprise, my triumph, my joy, when I find out they finally fit again. I can even breathe. And I'm still riding that high, and I'm wearing those very jeans today.

And that last song was by Dion. Oh, here we go. Yeah, the same Dion that sang songs like The Wanderer and Runaround Sue from back in the 60s. First time I heard the song, I didn't believe that it was the same guy. We have got an amazing set of requests and dedications today. In fact, that's practically the whole show, which I love. And in fact, call me here at the station during the show at 905-528-9888. Pop up in the chat box that's on our website. Message me throughout the week via Instagram at @the_weekly_quirk. Your requests and dedications always take priority and will always make it onto the air. Heck, you can even email me at theweeklyquirk88@gmail.com. So I don't know how much time all y'all spend on social media, but this song that I'm about to play has become the latest audio stim for videos I've noticed. And I saw someone do a Quebec-themed parody, and it's hysterical. And if it wasn't for the fact that they say the T word in the song, and I don't think I'm allowed to swear on air even if it isn't a foreign language, I would hunt that version down and play it. And if you don't know what I mean by the T word, please, by all means, join me in the CFMU chat on our website, and I will explain what the word is. So kicking it off with this dedication from Mike Foxtrot to Echo Whiskey is Hey There, Delilah.

I love it when you guys interact with me on the chat. I really do. So this next request slash dedication is from Jeff in Texas. And there's a little backstory to this one. He said, on my first cable access show in 1996 in Palestine, Texas, my opening song was Blitzkrieg Bop by the Ramones. My friend's band covered it, and I used that version to literally kick off my independent Jeff Chavez media career. Before that, I was a DJ and actor working for someone else. Anyway, friend Josh, age 50, passed from cancer, and his voice led the opening, the countdown of 1, 2, 3, 4, and then into the song. Here, we honor those who have passed away at the Weekly Quirk. So to Jeff and his friend Josh, A-O, let's go, A-O. Let's go!

Ooh, geez, that got away from me a bit. Whoop, whoop, nope, nope, nope, stop. Okay. I was too busy rocking out. The next request is from Keith, and in honor of Fiona Apple's birthday, which was yesterday, here is her rendition of Across the Universe.

This next dedication is one of the sweetest that we've gotten on the show yet so far. This dedication is to Amir from his wife Bani. This was their wedding song, and I hope tonight you two take some time to dance to it. This is When You Tell Me That You Love Me by Julio Iglesias and Dolly Parton. I'm gonna cry.

Oh my God, I was not prepared for my Monday to get so emotionally wrecked as all that. Oh, okay. So I love it when requests line up with ideas that I have for my show. William Prince was the one act I really wanted to see at Supercrawl, and I was so exhausted Saturday that I almost decided not to stick around to watch him because he didn't come on until 10. But I rallied, and I am so glad I did, because I got to hear this song that I'm about to play and all of my other favorites sung live, and I even got to make eye contact and give him the thumbs up. So, of course, it was inevitable that I was going to play a song of his on today's show, but this being a dedication is so much better. So from Echo Whiskey to Mike Foxtrot, here is Breathless.

Well, if anyone else wants to come along and emotionally wreck me today, please, by all means. What more could one more emotional damage do? This next song, Sinner, by The Last Dance Party. I love the whole opening verse, but this line especially, I wish I knew you when touch was innocent. I wish I knew you before I felt like a sin, is such a great start to the song.

That was I Am Your Season by the Womack Sisters. They are going to be playing in Toronto this Sunday, and you know, maybe it's a good thing I don't live in Toronto, because I swear I would be at a concert every other night. When you have to spend an hour or more in transit to get to the show, you've got to be more choosy. Another really underrated group from the 60s that I love is The Grassroots. They had some really solid tracks that still hold up to this day, and I really wish they got more appreciation. So this is their song, Baby Hold On. Wasn't as much of a hit as some of their other ones that you'd be familiar with, but still a really solid track.

So if you can believe it, they're still touring. I just checked. They don't have anything coming anywhere near Hamilton, unfortunately. But it's awesome that they're still touring. See, I was someone who cut their teeth on going to oldies festivals. So I got to see acts like Leslie Gore, Lou Christie, The Little Rascals. I've seen Casey and the Sunshine Band a couple of times, Steppenwolf, Tommy James and the Shondells, all through radio stations holding oldies festivals. So I would love to see the Grassroots because I think that would be so awesome. Speaking of concerts, this week is one of the concerts that I have been looking forward to most this year. LP is doing a two-set show, with the second set being the entire album Lost on You being played in its entirety. The song Lost on You carried me through a hard time back when a relationship of mine was dissolving. So to honor that version of me that needed this song, I'm going to scream out all that rage for her when this gets played live. I'm such a strong believer in going to concerts and hearing your favorite songs performed live. To sing with the crowd, knowing that they are experiencing something similar to you. To allow yourself to feel whatever emotion you need to in the safety of the dark, while having the comfort of the crowd, is especially if you make eye contact and you see them going through it and that nod and smile of understanding and kinship. Springsteen taught me that going to a concert is a religious experience, and he himself would be the first to call it that. And it certainly made me understand what some people get out of going to church. You didn't really think I'd go a whole show without mentioning the boss now, did you? This has been another installment of the Weekly Quirk. I am your quirky DJ. Thank you for spending the hour with me. It's been a pleasure sharing my music with you. And this is Lost on You by LP.

Good morning, good evening. Over time today, another edition of Peacemaker Tuney here on CFNU, and I got time to do few things. But first, I'm going to try to put on something here quickly, as you know, a friend here is. Man, I'm going to throw some maize at owl here as soon as I get this CD powered up. Yep. I'll throw track one of maize and the owl in here, and then I'll. Yep, and that will be beginning here, and I get other stuff going here. Okay, let's get that going first before I get other things rolling along here. Yeah, here we go. I'll play a long track while I get things set up through my soul. Yep, here we go.

Hello, welcome here. Another edition of Peacemaker Journey here, 93.3 CFNU Hamilton. Believe it or not, oh boy, I have to put another one of this on because next track here, I guess. Here we go. Yeah.

0: Nice.
1: Oh, that is a little bit of old Bob Dylan here. The song, well, it's a great song, you know, if you know what it means. But also, it's a great song if you know what it means. Yeah, well, think about it. They were very young, but they didn't know that people from that actually later became the Beach Boys. I know songs like "Fun, Fun, Fun," "Daddy Took Tiba," many other songs, but this one. Well, the very early recording, you know, I guess I was very young in that recording, when I do, except for two people older than them. Anyway, so pretty good, you know, great old but mellow type of recording, too. That old. But I'm going to play something even older than that right now. It's really old, so let's play some of this now on retro 45 vinyl here. The B-side.

That was Ozzy Osbourne, Crazy Train, believe it or not. Well, that's a pretty old, but that's sung by a girl's band, did it? Not real Ozzy, somebody else sang it and did the same song. I know the song, I know the words very well, too. I could sing it myself if I wanted to, but I wouldn't do it on there because, copyright reason, I wouldn't do it. Anyway, so, here we go. I got something kid-eating. Live on Purr by Kitty Live Rock here. That's an interesting one. Kitty singing a song here. Let's hear them. There you go.

Whoa, that song actually take off for another song by Bon Jovi, Living on the Prayer, basically. But it's Kitty, little kitten, singing that, you know. Live a prayer burn kitties, kitties called. It looked, the AI generated cats that are singing a song, but they're, maybe they're not. I know, I get a little chuckle that myself to see that. Anyways, I'm going to get going. But time here, getting down to the bottom hour here, and I haven't really got to say anything yet, but I will be saying something here very soon. And know what that is? Well, I'm going to say thank you for listening. I'm going to say another thing, too, before I get off on the air here. Well, I got to say hello to a wonderful friend that visiting from the UK here in Have. Thank you. I'm glad you. I talked to you at the festival on Friday afternoon. Cause I had some work to go do anyway. So, well, that knifing in. Top of that, I was visiting a friend of mine who bought a building, a tax auction in our city, Hamilton. Happened to be downtown Hamilton. Walk in there. Whoa. Went through the first floor. Nothing. Pretty much no one cleaned out. A bunch of very smelly carpet. It used to be former Majestic Sound, but they closed off the downstairs. But we went up through back stairs in the building, got up to the second floor. We looked around, and there I walk in. I could just look around, and there was some hydro in the building, a bunch of work lamp. Nobody'd been in there quite some time, so found the old light switch knob and tube. I turned the switch on, and the electricity saw power going through it, but that was very dangerous. But I walk inside, lo and behold, I seen some real, real old AM broadcast equipment. This stuff was so old, it's unbelievable. Big, big, monster-sized tubes in it, like crazy. Oh, my. That is old, old, old there, and a whole lot of tapes. Found all the reel-to-reel tape, gramophone, you know, playing gramophone records off of gramophone itself. We wind up record for gramophone. Oh, whoa, whoa, whoa. You know what I'm talking about? That is old, old, old. That is the oldest broadcast equipment I ever seen in my life. I've seen some old stuff around, seen stuff like that too. I've seen old rotary cam boards, but I've never ever seen something old as that. Matter of fact, it was one piece. But also walk in another room full of lead acid batteries, crazy full. But I'm gonna say, let's play something here to bring you into our next guy, who's probably out there waiting in the lobby. So I'm gonna pop on something here to bring in. And there can be these sides 45, but so scratchy. Let's here go. There we go. Okay, I thank you for listening. Another edition of 93.3 that you have.

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Welcome back. We are live right now from the CFMU studio in the McMaster Student Center, and you are listening to Backseat Tunes on 93.3 CFMU FM, Hamilton, Ontario. Now, longtime fans might be a little bit confused about, you know, their favorite show, Backseat Tunes, being on a Monday. And yeah, we're for this year, I'm officially taking the Monday 3:30 to 4:30 slot. I was Tuesdays 4 to 5 for the longest time, but I actually cannot do that this year just due to class conflicts. But it's okay because nothing changes except for the time, of course. But everything is fine because you can always listen online if you miss it or don't. But I'm very excited to be back. This is my first show of the fall semester, and yeah, we're just gonna have some fun. This is my last year at Mac, so it will be my last year likely as the Backseat Tunes host, but it's been a pleasure, of course, and we're not saying bye yet, so just sit back, relax, and listen to some good tunes with me. I've got, as usual, a little variety today, a lot of summer favorites of mine, and we're going to start off with some more like 70s soul. That's all I have to say. So enjoy, and I will talk to you guys after a short break. Talk to you soon.

Hello. You just heard, I actually forgot to mention what we started off with as well, which was Can't Smile Without You by Barry Manilow. Great classic. And then we just heard Distant Lover by Marvin Gaye. And then I Miss You, which is Harold Melvin in the Blue Notes, with a feature of Teddy Pendergrass. So pretty awesome, iconic. And I feel like actually didn't do this on purpose. That usually happens, but it's very, I find these songs to be very nostalgic, and it's a good sort of, in my opinion, a good end to the summer, and sort of just a great way to kind of get back into the fall, start the school year again. Maybe let's just say I'm dedicating that last song to you guys. I miss you. I'm back. But we're just going to kick it back off with some Canadian content. So we have The Stars coming up. Enjoy, and we'll talk again soon.

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Hello, hello. I feel like I say welcome back every single time I talk again, but welcome back to me talking. You just heard Reunion by Stars, and quick shout out to Stars. They are a band from Halifax, actually, so shout out to the East Coast. And I've played a lot of them on my show in the past, but you can never get too much, especially with this like nostalgic theme that just randomly I'm starting to realize happened today, Reunion. But, you know, moving on, you then heard Real Keen Heart by Cocteau Twins, and then I'm Still in Love with You by the infamous Al Green. I will never stop playing him on my show until for as long as I live, but, or I mean, I guess for 1 year. But yeah, not too much to say, just keeping it chill today. Had to run over here from class pretty quickly, so there I wanted to, I guess, be more relaxed and just sort of get back into things, and then hopefully I'll have things better planned out next time. But yeah, let's just keep enjoying. Let me not introduce this. Let's just listen to this next song. It's called It Must Be Love, and I guess you can't tell me what you think, but think about what you think and then keep it to yourself. Enjoy.

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Amigos Tex-Mex is now doing Toonie Tuesdays. $2 beef or bean tacos all day on Tuesdays for dine-in only. 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

Hi. You just heard It Must Be Love by Labby Siffre, followed by Sugar Mountain by Neil Young. And usually give a little description of the song or maybe what it means, either to me or legitimately what it means. And I chose Sugar Mountain not only because Neil Young is Canadian and I do have to get my Canadian content in for my shows, but it's a pretty bittersweet song, and I feel like with the acoustics, I'm sure this might be a worldwide thing, but I just find it to be very I keep saying nostalgic, but for lack of a better word, nostalgic, and just it really takes you back to even if you didn't listen to it when you were younger, I find that it kind of reminds me of just being young, and it's almost like playful, you're kind of running around as a kid and trying to figure out what things mean and what to do. But it's about the painful realization of growing up and sort of leaving your childhood behind, at least according to Neil Young. And I just thought it fit a little bit, not because I'm trying to bring the mood down, but I just find that I'm getting to that time, guys. So it's just nice to sort of play for a show that is supposed to be about, it wasn't supposed to be about anything, but it has turned into, growing up, moving on, and just remembering the past. So yeah, I hope that you guys like that song. And we're going to hop back into things, sort of keeping the same vibe, with some Hall & Oates. Definitely a great classic, and I hope you guys enjoy.

0: use you resisting. This the cradle thief insisting.
1: You better let me have it my way. 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

Hi. You just heard I'm Just a Kid, Don't Make Me Feel Like a Man by Daryl Hall and John Oates, followed by I Need You by America and George Martin, and Sweeter Memories by Todd Rundgren. And I'm just going to keep drilling the point home. The first song, I'm Just a Kid, Don't Make Me Feel Like a Man, you know, pretty self-explanatory for, I guess, the theme of today's show. But Hall & Oates, they're definitely a favorite of mine. This is off the album Abandoned Luncheonette, which is from 72, and I feel like it gives a little bit of a different sound than their more like popular 80s stuff. So if you kind of liked how that sounded, I would definitely recommend to check out the rest of the album, because it's like, I feel like there are zero to maybe two skips on that. So very good. And yeah, I just feel like they're with their harmonies and their voices, they also do a great job of like making things feel very nostalgic, or just like, maybe I'm just like crazy emotional, but I just find that like with songs like that, even if it doesn't mean to have that sort of message, I always find myself just sort of reminiscing. And I think that, yeah, Hall & Oates do a great job at that. And maybe it's the instruments or the voices. I'm not really articulating it very well, but that's what I find. So I thought I would just share that with all of you. I feel like the Cocteau Twins also do a great job at that, just with their, like, the musicality that they, like, are able to put together is absurd, but it almost feels like you're sort of, like, floating away in, like, an ocean of memories. Guys, okay, I'm gonna just move on. But, yeah, also Sweeter Memories by Todd Rundgren. Also just talking about, you know, the way things used to be, past memories, but in a good way, because just because things are ending doesn't mean you didn't enjoy them. So quote me on that, and we're gonna hop back in for one more song before we wrap things up for today. Still getting used to this 3:30 to 4:30 business, but it's gonna work. So we have a great song coming up. It's sort of tails off the show very well, I think, and it kind of can, I feel like I group it together a bit with like some of the songs we just heard. But it's a song by Yellow Electric Light Orchestra. Great song. I have many memories tied to the song, and I just thought I wanted to play it today to commemorate my first show back, and just like things in life and change. And yeah, so this song is called Telephone Line. If you happen to not know it for some reason, listen to it, and hopefully you like it as much as I do. So enjoy, and I will speak again in a minute to introduce our final song of the show today, which will be a Hamiltonian artist as per usual. Enjoy.

0: Hi. Again, that was Telephone Line by ELO. And yeah, I actually need to quickly wrap it up here because we have one more song coming up right before 4:30. This is a song by Ian Flair, and he is a solo artist in Hamilton, Ontario. He has a little description saying that he began in an unfinished basement somewhere in Hamilton. And he's still in the basement, but he has also spent a considerable amount of time building a world around his music. And he's self-produced. But yeah, this is a recently released EP. It's called Want. And we're just going to listen to it together. And if you like what you hear, I would definitely recommend checking out Ian Flair on streaming platforms and go support him. Support your local Hamiltonian artists. But yeah, we're gonna wrap it up today. If you don't know me, my name is Isabel Perry, and I am currently a fourth year student at McMaster University. Been doing this show for 3 years now, not at this time, but if you happen to just be stopping by, maybe on your way home, or just, I don't know, maybe you know me, but I'm very glad that you chose to listen in, even if it was for 10 seconds, but I appreciate it. This is awesome. Everybody's been so great about everything that I've done here at CFMU, and I will catch you guys next week, 3:30 to 4:30 on Mondays. I will be here again, and we will listen to some great tunes as per usual. If you like what you heard today, it's pretty much things like that, so you kind of know what you're getting into. But yeah, okay. Enough talking. Here's Want. Have a good rest of your Monday, guys, and hopefully we can catch each other next week. Bye-bye.
1: Step in shoes. Prepare for the evening like it's meant for you. It's getting late and you're stuck in queue, not knowing what to do. Head down, a lump in your throat. Not sure if you're good, not sure to brought your coat. The weather's letting up, forecast unknown. When dreams come crashing down, they told you so.

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It is your homeboy, Sydney Sepha, and this is The Attic on 93.3 FM in the Hammer, known as Hamilton, and also broadcasting online at cfmu.ca, where you can also catch up on all shows via each show's podcast, including this one, of course. We start off the hour with the first two performers of the Grant Avenue studio stage of this year's recent Supercrawl event. Junestone, the universal jazz, folk, ska, and everything alternative styling band, was what you just heard, and their track With Me, which is taken off their sophomore release, First Try. Emma Whale proceeded with one of the tracks she recently released this year, Stupid. And those two acts were the first two for the Grant Avenue studio stage of Supercrawl this year. So it was basically only fitting that I played these two said artists in that order. Lots of amazing things from music, arts and merchandises, and so forth throughout the stretch of James Street. And CFMU was there for many of it, especially to find out what was the superest thing about Supercrawl. A video about that can be found front and center at the CFMU website, by the way. Hope you have came for it all and perhaps stopped by our booth to even just say hi and stuff. In fact, a quick shout out to Lila Miklos, who I saw during the Saturday portion. She was in fact doing the social media posts during that time. And Lila, of course, hosts her show here on CFMU, Center Stage with Lila Miklos, every Sundays from 6 to 7 p.m. Eastern. Basically a show all about theater / musicals, with special guests hanging with her and talking all things musicals. Really great to see her again. She and I basically just go way back. Got some more handful of music from this weekend's Supercrawl fun for this first half of the hour. I call this a bit of a Supercrawl recap. And I'm going to start with, from the main TD stage, Superstar Crush, one of the many acts from the Saturday portion. From their album Way Too Much, this one's called They Keep Calling. It's The Attic on 93.3 CFMU.

Carrie Clark on 93.3 CFMU. She's a freelance electric slash upright bassist and songwriter. And one of the performers from the Saturday portion on the main TD stage of this year's Supercrawl. Better Than Myself was the track you just heard from her. And taken off of her new recent album, Resistor. Here's some more Supercrawl Saturday portion performers. Maddie Leon performed at the Mulberry Coffee House stage. Going to start with him and the track from his recent album, 607 West College Avenue Part 1. A part 2 is likely to come very, very soon. The track's called Closer to You. It's The Attic with your homeboy Sydney Seffa on 93.3 CFMU.

93.3 CFMU. They closed out the Saturday's Hamilton Hammer / TD Coliseum North Stage portion of Supercrawl. And they end the first half of the hour here on The Attic, Protest the Hero, and their track Mouthpiece, which is taken from their Within album. It is your homeboy Sydney Seffa for your Monday late afternoon / early dinner time hour of new and random music. Only on 93.3 FM in the Hammer, known as Hamilton, redefining radio within said community. You can also listen online, of course, at cfmu.ca and catch up on some episodes that you may have missed through the show's podcast page. The same could be said for all other CFMU programmings. Second half of the hour will consist of tracks from Digital Underground. In honor of the one and only Tupac Shakur, gone 30 years ago from the time of this show being recorded. Rock Chick, Sierra Levesque, Dinosaur Jr., Mike D., and Black Marble. A quick Hamilton weather for you. It is the last full week of the summer season. Fall begins next week. And with that last full week of the summer season comes mixes of sun and clouds and daytime temperature highs peaking between the low and mid-20s. Some scattered showers and rain to pop up sometime during the week. You can go to theweathernetwork.com or use the Weather Network app for all details for your Hamilton weather of the week. And all weather speculations were accurate at the time of pre-recordings, so be sure to check often. Starting off the second half of the hour, the very last act of the Supercrawl weekend event at the TD stage, the very last act of the Supercrawl TD stage. He goes by the stage name A. Sanabi. His real name, of course, is Evan Pang, a multi-award-winning OG Cree singer-songwriter and producer from the Sandy Lake First Nation in northwestern Ontario. Of course, he's known to us as A. Sanabi, his stage name. From his new 6-track record, Timelines, this is a track called Dream Catcher. It's The Attic on 93.3 CFMU.

93.3 CFMU. That young rock chick right there you just heard was none other than Sierra Levesque. And the track you heard, of course, and she sang it best, New Generation. That's what she's all about. It is, of course, the title track off of her first full-length debut album, which, by the way, as of the time of this recording, it just celebrated its one-year anniversary of its release. So huge shout-out congrats to Miss Sierra and the album itself. A real rockin' album, especially from a young rock chick. Speaking of anniversaries, and this is the more somber side to mention, 30 years ago was when the music world, especially the hip-hop community, lost one of its greatest of all time, none other than Tupac Shakur. In fact, what you also heard was the track Same Song from Digital Underground, which at the time was the recording debut of who would become one of the greatest rappers that ever lived. In fact, Tupac himself actually co-wrote the song, which was included on the album's This Is an EP, Digital Underground's EP, release, and the soundtrack album of the film Nothing But Trouble. In the song, Tupac raps the final verse while also portraying an African king in its music video. May he continue to rest in peace, especially now more than ever, given the recent justice victory stemming from his murder back in 96. Blowing up right now is Dinosaur Jr. Formed in Amherst, Massachusetts since 1984. Fun fact, they'll be making a stop at Toronto's Danforth Music Hall on March 6, 2027. Tickets for that show can be purchased via the following three websites: Ticketmaster, Bands in Town, and Jambase. With the first mentioned site, of course, being the official seller, of course. This is from the new album, They're Near. And this is the track Blowing Up from Dinosaur Jr. It's The Attic with your homeboy Sydney Sefa on 93.3.

It always comes to me, says Black Marble on 93.3 CFMU. It is the American Music Project formed in 2011 in Brooklyn, New York, and led by electronic musician Chris Stewart, and formerly featured Ty Cube of Team Robespierre. That track you heard is taken from the new album, Life in Small Spaces. We also heard from a rapper, drummer, vocalist, and producer best known for his role as a founding member of the Beastie Boys, Mike D. The track you heard from him is called True Colors and taken off of his album, Thank You, which I'm about to say for taking the time to hang out with yours truly, your homeboy Sydney Seffa, during a Monday late afternoon / early dinner time hour, which is what the timeline for the attic is, from 4:30 to 5:30 p.m. Eastern Time, only on 93.3 FM in Hamilton, redefining radio in said community, and of course online at cfmu.ca. Let me know what you thought about the music, as well as myself. You could go visit my social media, particularly my Instagram, with my handle being at the Sydney Voice, and send me a DM to let me know what you thought about it all. Remember, it's at the Sydney Voice on Instagram. The same can be said for my Facebook page, which you can use my handle to find me there as well. Going to end the hour now with an oldie but goodie from the very alternatively soulful Ms. Avery Raquel. And this is actually one of my favorite songs she has ever made. And it's from her 2018 album, My Heart Away. The track is called Pieces. That's it for me. I'm out of time for this week, but till I talk to you again next time, Sydney Seffa for The Attic on 93.3 CFMU. Bye for now.

0: 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My name's Aditi. Happy Monday, everyone.
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0: The Science
1: The
0: of
1: Science of
0: Hope.
1: Hope.
0: We're here to bring you an uplifting and inspiring look at all the incredible advancements happening in the world of healthcare and science.
1: And as always, we focus on the stories that bring hope, the breakthroughs, and innovations that are changing lives, often ways we don't hear enough about.
0: Exactly, whether it's brand new technologies, life-changing therapies, or community programs making a difference, we're here to shed light on all the positive developments in healthcare and science. So if you're looking for a little hope and inspiration, tune in every Monday at 5:30 here on 93.3 CFMU. Okay, so for today's episode, we're gonna dive into a topic that affects millions of people around the world, yet often flies under the radar, and that is speech-related pathologies.
1: Yeah, that's right. From stuttering to aphasia to neurodegenerative disorders like Parkinson's disease that affect speech, these conditions can have a profound impact on communication and quality of life.
0: But the hopeful part, there's an explosion of cutting-edge innovations, some already here and some just around the corner, and that are transforming how we diagnose, treat, and support people with speech disorders.
1: Yeah. So today's episode is all about those exciting breakthroughs, from AI-powered speech therapy apps to brain-computer interfaces, and even gene therapy in clinical trials. We're exploring the future of speech and communication.
0: Okay, so
1: Let's start with the basics, right? Speech disorders can take many forms: stuttering, aphasia of speech, dysarthria, and aphasia are just a few examples. They can be developmental, like childhood speech delays, or acquired later in life, often due to stroke, traumatic brain injury, or diseases like ALS.
0: and the impacts go way beyond speech. Difficulty communicating can lead to social isolation, depression, and even like a loss of independence.
1: But the good news? Science and tech are changing the game. Let's get into how. So we're taking things off. We're not taking off things with one of the most exciting developments: AI-powered speech therapy platforms, right? These apps and digital tools have really been using AI to bring personalized speech therapy right to your home.
0: Traditionally, speech therapy happens face to face with a speech language pathologist or SLP, but that can be pretty expensive, hard to access, and time limited. And that is especially true for people living in rural areas, and getting regular therapy can be quite tough.
1: And that's where AI tools are changing the game. One standout is Daphne, an app designed for people recovering from aphasia, which often happens after a stroke. Aphasia makes it difficult to find words, form sentences, or understand speech. Daphne uses AI to deliver customized exercises based on a person's speech patterns. The app listens as you speak, provides immediate feedback, and adjust difficulty in real time.
0: And it's not only aphasia. Apps like Speechify and LingoSpeech are helping people with stuttering and articulation disorders. So these platforms use machine learning to track progress over time, and they can detect subtle changes in how someone is pronouncing words and tailor practice exercises accordingly.
1: Yeah, and that's why they're backed by science too. Research shows that telepractice therapy delivered online can be just as effective as in-person treatment for many speech disorders. AI makes it more accessible, and these apps allow for more frequent practice, which is a huge plus because repetition is key in speech therapy.
0: What's also cool is the gamification element. Many of these apps include fun, interactive games that encourage people, especially kids, to practice more often. And for adults, it can make the hard work of recovery a little bit more engaging.
1: Beyond individual use, some of these tools are designed for group therapy too. They're being integrated into clinical settings where SLPs or speech language pathologists use software to track patient progress and fine-tune their treatment plans.
0: Accessibility is also a huge benefit. These apps are often much cheaper than traditional therapy, and they let people practice anytime, anywhere. That flexibility can mean the difference between plateauing and also making real progress.
1: Yeah. And what's really, really cool, with AI continuously improving, these platforms are expected to get even better with personalizing treatments. We're seeing future where people have virtual speech coach in their pocket, powered by data and tailored just for them.
0: So next, we're diving into brain-computer interfaces, or BCIs, and they're actually one of the most futuristic innovations in speech therapy. These devices literally read brain signals and translate them into speech or text.
1: Wow, it sounds like science fiction, but it's real. Just like last year, researchers at UCSF, helped a man who lost his ability to speak due to a stroke communicate again through a speech neuropro pro, pro whoops, oh my God, words are hard today. Speech neuroprosthesis. There we go.
0: How does it work? Basically, they implanted a small array of electrodes in his brain, specifically in areas responsible for speech. And these electrodes picked up signals that he used to control his vocal tract before his stroke.
1: Wow. Then AI algorithm decoded these brain signals in real time and turned them into words that were displayed on screen or spoken by a digital avatar. He could express himself again after years of silence.
0: The device could interpret brain signals into speech about 62 words per minute. That's far faster than previous technologies and makes real-time communication a possibility.
1: And this is just the beginning. Researchers are working on non-invasive BCIs using EEG caps instead of implants to bring this kind of tech to more people. There's hope in the near future. People with ALS, locked-in syndrome, and other neurological conditions will regain their ability to communicate.
0: Another
1: And
0: exciting development is the integration of natural language processing. This AI component helps predict what the person is trying to say, filling in gaps and making the communication a lot more smoother and faster.
1: yeah. And beyond restoring speech, these BCIs may one day enhance communication. Imagine thinking about what you want to have and want to say and having a device speak it for you without even lifting a finger. It opens up a whole new world of possibilities for people who can't speak or move.
0: Was that a lie?
1: Sorry, I think when I saw Whole New World, I honestly automatically started singing it because I love the song. Oh my God.
0: That's funny. Anyways, these technologies are still in the research phase, and there are challenges, like the need for better accuracy and affordability, but the progress has been really amazing. Just a few years ago, this seemed so impossible.
1: And the best part, researchers and engineers are working hard and hand in hand with people who have lived experiences of speech loss. They're designing these systems to fit real-world needs and improve quality of life.
0: Okay, let's talk about wearable devices. So these are making a huge difference for people with voice disorders, especially those caused by Parkinson's disease.
1: One of the most promising devices is called SpeechVibe. It's a tiny behind-the-ear gadget that helps people speak louder. People with Parkinson's often develop hyponophonia, where their voice becomes softer over time.
0: SpeechVibe works by playing background noise when the person speaks, and this triggers something called the Lombard effect, and that's a natural reflex that makes people speak louder in noisy environments. It's like when you raise your voice at a loud party without even thinking about it.
1: Yeah. Studies show that SpeechVibe can immediately increase vocal volume and clarity. And since it's easy to wear, people can use it during daily life, at work, in conversations, really anywhere.
0: There are also EMG wearables that help with speech re rehabilitation after stroke. These devices track muscle activity in the face and throat, giving real-time feedback on how the muscles are working.
1: Yeah. For example, a person living to pronounce, sorry, learning to pronounce difficult sounds can see a visual representation of their muscle movements. It's their off target. They can adjust on their spot. That feedback speeds up learning and makes therapy more effective.
0: Wearables are also being integrated. Sorry.
1: That's okay.
0: They're also being integrated with mobile apps that track progress and provide coaching cues throughout the day. And that's important because speech therapy isn't just about what happens in the clinic, it's also about building those habits in real life.
1: Yeah. And these devices are becoming smarter. They use AI to predict when a person's speech might decline during the day, maybe because of fatigue, and provide prompts to help them stay on track.
0: And soon we'll see adaptive wearables that not only monitor speech, but actively assist with vocalization. So imagine a neck band that detects when you're struggling to speak and then provides subtle stimulation to the vocal cords.
1: It's so incredible how something so small can make a difference. These wearables are making speech therapy more accessible and effective, and they're giving people the tools to maintain their voices longer.
0: Okay, for next topic, let's look at some of the most futuristic stuff, which is gene therapy and regenerative medicine for speech disorders.
1: Yeah, some speech pathologies are genetic. For example, mutations in the FOXP2 gene can cause developmental verbal dysphagia, making it harder for children to coordinate the movements needed for speech.
0: Scientists are also exploring CRISPR and other gene editing tools to correct these mutations. In labs, they've already used gene therapy to restore FOXP2 function in animals.
1: While it's still early, researchers hope that in the next decade we can see clinical trials in humans, often offering a potential cure, not just management for genetic speech disorders.
0: Regenerative medicine is also exciting. I don't know what's going on with my voice today.
1: That's okay.
0: But researchers are working on stem cell therapy to repair damaged areas of the brain involved in speech. So that includes the Broca's area after stroke or injury.
1: There's even research on growing new vocal fold tissues using stem cells. This could one day help people who lose their voice due to laryngeal cancer or severe trauma.
0: And with the advances in biomaterials, scientists are developing bioengineered implants for vocal cords. So these can vibrate like natural tissue, restoring speech for people with severe vocal cord damage.
1: Yeah. It's amazing how far we've come. These therapies are still in development. And honestly, they hold incredible promise for people who have previously had no option. Yeah, and for a final innovation today, we're exploring something incredibly heartwarming and high tech. It's called digital voice banking and personalized synthetic voices. Not our final, one of our finals. Haha.
0: Yeah.
1: I'm
0: Anyways,
1: joking.
0: what a funny joke, Sabina. This technology is bringing hope and dignity to people who are at risk of losing their natural speech due to conditions like ALS, Parkinson's disease, throat cancer, and even stroke.
1: Yeah. Traditionally, when people lose their ability to speak, they've had their ba ba bum rely on genetics, right? Robotic text-to-speech voices, think like the old school computers you might hear in movies. While they get the job done, they lack personality, emotion, and warmth of hearing someone's true voice.
0: And that's where digital voice banking comes in. It allows people to record their own voices so that it captures the unique tone, accent, and inflection that makes their voice truly theirs. And they record this before they lose the ability to speak. And then later, these recordings are used to create a synthetic voice that sounds just like them, and not a generic robot.
1: One of the pioneers in the space is Project Euphonia, a collaboration between Google and ALS advocacy groups. They're working on training AI to better understand and recreate a voice of Sorry, I just lost my voices of people with speech impairment, whether that's mild or severe.
0: Also, and companies like Acapella Group and Vocal ID are at the forefront of personalized full voice synthesis. So, Vocal ID, for example, blends a person's vocal samples with a voice donor, so someone with a similar age, gender, and accent. And the result is a synthetic voice that's highly personalized and also natural sounding.
1: Yeah. Imagine being able to say, I love you in your own voice, even if you can't physically speak anymore, or giving speech at your child's graduation in your own voice, thanks to this technology.
0: And it's not just for adults. Kids with degenerative diseases are also using voice banking to preserve their own voices. So Vocal ID has a special program for children, ensuring that even if they lose the ability to speak, they can continue communicating in a way that sounds like them.
1: Yeah. And what's really exciting is that these techs are becoming more accessible. Voice banking used to require hours and hours of recording in the studio. Now, with better AI and machine learning, you can bank your voice using sample app from home. Some programs can generate a usable voice with as little as 30 minutes of recorded speech.
0: And for people who already have speech impairments, technologies like VoiceKeeper and Model Talker offer adapted voice banking services, so these symptoms can enhance and clarify recordings even when speech is slurred or weakened.
1: Yeah. And like what's really cool is that the application goes beyond restoring communication, right? Having a familiar voice can help preserve identity and emotional well-being. Studies show that hearing and using personalized voice can develop mental health outcomes, reducing feelings of isolation and depression.
0: Looking ahead, personalized synthetic voices will likely become even more lifelike. Developers are working on voices that convey emotion, intonation, and even laughter. So imagine a synthetic voice that doesn't just talk, but laughs and sings just like you.
1: Yeah, and it's a perfect example of technology meeting humanity. Giving people their voices back, literally and figuratively, is one of the most powerful innovations in speech pathology today.
0: I feel like people are gonna use this like for real. Like
1: I
0: even if they
1: hope
0: don't
1: so.
0: have like any speech pathologies, like people actually might use it to like make their voice sound like better.
1: Oh.
0: Like don't you think people can make a business out of it just by selling their voices? Like if they sing good or if they have like a really nice voice, they can
1: Oh,
0: sell
1: you
0: it.
1: have a business forward
0: Business
1: mindset.
0: forward
1: Business
0: mind.
1: forward.
0: I'd want Ariana Grande's voice.
1: Oh yeah. Hee hee. No, that's Michael Jackson.
0: Oh, you want Michael Jackson?
1: I just meant that. Oh, that is, you're right, you're right, you're right. You are right. Like I would love to like attend a meeting one day and I have like
0: Whose voice would you want?
1: I like Sabrina Carpenter's voice.
0: That's a good
1: Hey,
0: choice.
1: friends, and I like my men all in
0: Oh, are you talking about Coachella? Did she sing
1: green.
0: that?
1: Yeah. Or like, oh, Justin Bieber during Coachella, I'd be like, closer and closer and closer.
0: Let's stop the singing there. Finally, let's talk about
1: Not finally.
0: oh right, not finally,
1: Paul.
0: but moving on, let's talk about VR and AR. So virtual reality and augmented reality. Both in speech therapy. So these technologies are revolutionizing how people practice communication.
1: Yeah, one example is Florio, which was designed for children for children with autism. It uses AR to create special and create seasonal social scenarios which kids can practice communication skills in safe, controlled environments.
0: And VR is helping strokes of survivors with aphasia. Programs place them in virtual cafes or stores where they can practice ordering food or having a conversation with a cashier.
1: Practicing in realistic environments makes therapy more effective. It's not just about repeating words, it's about learning to communicate in everyday situations.
0: VR also reduces anxiety. Some people feel nervous practicing speech in front of others, but in VR they can take their time and build confidence before applying those skills in the real world.
1: Yeah, and therapies can customize scenarios to fit patient goals. Want to practice giving a presentation? Well, VR can help with that.
0: There's also research that shows that VR-based therapy leads to faster progress, higher engagement, and better retention of communication skills.
1: And it's not just for individuals. VR group therapy is on the rise too. Imagine a virtual support group where people practice conversation skills together.
0: It's a new world for speech therapy, which is both like immersive and personalized and incredibly hopeful. Okay, so lastly, finally, for our next innovation, we're exploring something revolutionary for people who've lost their voice box or larynx. So whether that's from laryngeal cancer, trauma, or other cases, or other causes, we're talking about bionic voice prosthetics and the next generation of electrolarynx devices.
1: Like traditionally, when people lose their larynx and vocal cords, they often use an electrolarynx. That's the right handheld device you might see in movies or real life. If it produces a robotic sounding voice by vibrating against the throat while the user mouths their words.
0: And while these devices have been lifesavers, they're also far from perfect. The traditional electrolarynx produces speech that can sound super mechanical, monotone, and unnatural. People often describe feeling super self-conscious about using them because of how robotic they sound.
1: And that's where bionic voice technology is really changing the game. A team of researchers in Australia, led by Dr. Hamid Abouli, has developed what's often called the bionic voice prosthesis. It's a fully implantable device that creates sound using natural control of your respiratory system rather than relying on your external handheld device.
0: And here's how it works. So the bionic voice prosthesis is surgically implanted into the throat, and it uses very tiny sensors to detect the user's breathing patterns and muscle signals. And the device uses both to convert them into natural sounding speech. This lets the user control their voice hands-free, and more importantly, inflect emotion, intonation, and pitch, and like all these other things that aren't possible with the old school electrolarynx.
1: And because it's controlled by the user's natural breath and muscle movements, it gives them more fluid, intuitive speaking experience. The result, a voice that sounds far less robotic and much closer to the human voice.
0: Early trials have shown that people using the bionic voice system can produce clear speech and even vary their tone, which makes their conversation sound more natural. One participant said that it was the first time since his laryngectomy that he could truly express himself.
1: And it doesn't stop there. Researchers are now integrating machine learning algorithms to help fine-tune and their devices. Over time, the system can learn a person's speech patterns, helping them sound even more natural as they adapt to the technology.
0: And if surgery isn't an option, there's still hope for the next gen electrolarynx devices. So companies like NuVoice and TrueTone are developing more natural sounding portable devices with adjustable pitch and tone, giving more users more control over their voice's emotional expression.
1: Some of these electrolaryngs are hands-free and uses Bluetooth controls or wearable neck bands to eliminate the need to hold the devices. They also offer multi-tone speech modes, which lets users between speech styles for casual conversations and more formal situations too.
0: And many of these newer devices are smaller, lighter, and easier to use. That reduces the stigma that's sometimes associated with traditional models and encourages users to engage in more social interactions.
1: Whether it's implantable bionic voices or the next gen electrolarynx devices, these innovations are giving people back their voice, both literally and figuratively. It's more than just communication. It's about restoring identity, confidence, and connection. Yeah, so Aditi, let's talk about the importance of voices. You tell me, why is it important that what's the importance of a voice? Like, what do you think people don't realize how important your voice is?
0: Wow, that was a deep, deep question.
1: Yeah.
0: Well, first of all, I feel for anyone who has a speech language pathology, that can be incredibly tough mentally, emotionally,
1: Yeah.
0: and like it's tough to navigate all the options you have out there and what works best for you. So I guess that's a little bit of what this episode is for, to like give you all the options and the up and coming options available. But in terms of, yeah,
1: Sorry.
0: go
1: My
0: ahead.
1: brother actually has a speech. He had a speech pathology when I was a kid. It was very, very minor. It was like Scythe had a lisp, I think. And then my other brother, he had like he couldn't he could he would say words like, "Come on, guys, let's stop
0: Oh, he
1: doing
0: had a
1: this."
0: lisp too.
1: Lisp, but like he would like mush his words together. So because of that, he went. I remember he went to like an actual speech language pathologist at the library, and they would just like practice words together, like saying their R's properly, like enunciating every single word. He had homework. Like it's a very like. It's the problem with that. It's like you also don't get the progress out easily. Like it's a very slow progress, right? It's not instantaneous, like a surgery or like
0: Yeah.
1: medication. It takes time, but yeah.
0: Did he
1: Sorry, I
0: ever
1: cut you
0: feel
1: off.
0: like, yeah, did he ever feel like any stigma or anything like that? Because he's like
1: I
0: a
1: think
0: kid in school, right? So.
1: he felt self-conscious when he was in school. I remember he was like, yeah, like his friends used to like would talk about it, but I think also it was pretty normal at his age. Like there were a lot of kids around that age that, were going to the doctor about it or had it. But I remember him still feeling some type of way,
0: And I can imagine, like, without all these technologies available and all the resources that we have in healthcare today, like, especially as in the adult phase, it's so hard to like carry yourself forward and present yourself, especially when like your voice and like your appearance and those things about you or like your external factors that people judge you on, like make connections with, and like that's literally how you express yourself, and like that's the basic way of communication. And that when that's taken away, that's really hard, especially for your identity, for your hobbies, your like making connection with family, friends, all of that becomes really difficult.
1: I
0: So
1: agree.
0: it's good that we're adding in hope through our episode and all the options available, and
1: I
0: yeah.
1: really I think that's it for today's episode on speech pathologies and the incredible innovators helping people find their voice again,
0: And whether it's AI apps, BCIs, gene therapy, wearables, or VR, these breakthroughs are bringing real hope and changing lives.
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0: Thank you, everyone. Bye.

I'm talking about it. I'm done with your lying and your cheating. Your straight disrespectfulness. Ain't no nah, baby this, baby that, nah. You was big and bad. Be big and bad heading to that door. I said be big and bad heading to the door. And don't let it hit you on the way out.

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Starting the show off there with the Freedom Affair with a track called Move On. Hope everyone's been having a great week and had a great weekend. Going to carry on with something from the OJs with a track called Put Your Hands Up. Or Put Your Hands Together, I should say. Sharon Jones and the Dap Kings with Matter of Time. Al Green, very early Al Green. Some of his very early recordings, actually, with a track called Backup Train. And much, much more. This is a recorded show. I'm not live in the studio. But if you ever want to reach me through the week, you can get me at dustitoff@hotmail.com. And you can also find me on Facebook as well. Just type in Dust It Off and it'll come up there. And we can chat that way. And it's always good to hear from everyone. Here is the OJs with Put Your Hands Together. Enjoy.

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2: 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Hey, we just heard from Gene Knight with What One Man Won't Do, Another Will. I guess true enough in some ways. 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We had the OJs with Put Your Hands Together. Sharon Jones and the Dap Kings with Matter of Time. We had some very early Al Green with Backup Train. Eldridge Holmes with Gone, Gone, Gone. James Carr with Pouring Water on a Drowning Man. We had the Five Deutones with Shake a Tail Feather. Shirley Ellis with The Clapping Song, the Rance Allen Group with There's Gonna Be a Showdown. Always reminds me of an ELO track, that one, Showdown. Irma Thomas with Wish Someone Would Care. Lee Dorsey with Yeah Yeah. And as I said, there, Gene Knight with What One Man Won't Do, Another Will. Don't have much to talk about today, so I'm going to carry on with the show. Here's Tammy Lynn with I'm Going to Run Away From You. To be specific. Once again, this is a recorded show, but if you want to get me through the week, you can get me at dustedoff@hotmail.com. You can also find me on Facebook. Just type in Dusted Off, and I'm out there somewhere. Here is Tammy Lynn with I'm Going to Run Away From You. Enjoy.

0: And now, a CFMU listener love letter. Dear listener, have we ever told you how much you mean to us? Without you, we would have no purpose, no reason to get on air. From the day you first laid ears on us, way back in 1963, it was true love. We promised to be there for you, no matter the challenge, to be your voice in the community. We don't tell you nearly enough how incredibly lucky we are to have you in our lives. Dear listener, we love you. 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
1: Hey, we just heard from the newcomers with a track called Open Up Your Heart, Let Me In. We started that last little bit off there with Tammy Lynn with I'm Gonna Run Away From You, the Marvelettes with Don't Mess With Bill. Look out for Bill. Johnny Johnson and the Bandwagon. That's right. Breaking Down. That's the name of the group. Breaking Down the Walls of Heartache. We had Gene Chandler with There Was a Time. Barbara Lynn with Take Your Love and Run. Smokey Robinson. A lot of running going on here. Smokey Robinson and the Miracles with Soulful Shack. That's where everyone's running to. And as I said, they're the newcomers with Open Up Your Heart, Let Me In. And that's it for this Monday show, folks. Once again, if you want to reach me through the week through email, dustitoff@hotmail.com. You can also find me on Facebook. Just type in Dust It Off. I'm out there somewhere. Please reach out. I don't bite. And say hi. It's good to hear from you. I'm going to end off with something from Eddie Floyd. Tracks called California Girls. Have yourselves a great week. May all your travels be safe. And as always, if you can't be good, be careful, folks. Take care. Here's Eddie Floyd.

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0: escape. Everything.
1: Hello, my friends. It is unfortunately not time for IRS yet. You will, in fact, be listening to IRS in 1 hour's time. In the meantime, in the now time, it is Raccoon No Stripes time. If you do not know the nature of this show, my friends, we play new releases. For the next hour, I will be your selector, but we are going on a journey together. The way this works is I am handed a big batch of new releases from around the globe, from all genres, and we go on a journey of discovery together. I know that you probably tuned in last week from 7 to 8 p.m. on Monday evening, so you probably heard this spiel before. But this is your place for unfettered discovery, my friends. This is where you free yourself of the algorithm and you discover something new, something unprecedented for you. This is not based on your likes. This is not based on your discovery. This is not based on your profile. This is coming to you via the radio waves, and the only thing you have to do is sit back and experience it. If you're in your car, if you're at home, if you're listening via the internet, any one of those mediums will do. I'm a purist. I like to listen to my radio over the radio waves, but you do it however you wish to. And in fact, even if you unfortunately miss a portion or all of this show, you can always find it on the CFMU website, and you can download it, and you can take it with you wherever you go, and you can rewind it, and you can pause it, you can listen to it on your own time, and you can go on a journey of discovery with me, even if you happen to miss the live recording. There's something magical about live radio, though, and that's what we're doing here this evening for the next hour. I am so happy to have you here with me. We're learning some new, we're digging into some new stuff this week that I am unaware of. I have not heard it before, but I'm very excited. Oh, I'm very excited indeed, and I hope that you are too. For instance, we have a new one from Chatpile. We have a new one from Mike D of the Beastie Boys fame. We have Dinosaur Jr. We have Interpol. We have Kiwi Jr. Number of juniors. We have Black Marble, Lamb Chop, the Afghan Wigs. Are we going to get to all of these? I don't know. Possibly not, but we're going to do our best. So stick around. Learn a few new things with me. I think we'll start it off with that Chat Pile. I always thought that name sounded really interesting. I actually looked it up once, and it's like a construction sort of like after effect or after product, I suppose, of working in a quarry or a mine. Anybody who works in quarries or mines, please do reach out to me and correct me about what exactly a chat pile is. No, it's not just sitting around having a good time, having some chats with your friends. It's actually some sort of rocks or bitumen or something to that degree. But for our intents and purposes, it is a band. And here's one of their newest songs. It's called Creature, and it's from their new album, Who Loves the Sun? Let's try it out.

Yes. Very nice one. Very nice discovery there from CG Tears. They're new to me, but that's part of the fun of this gig of mine that I have here, hosting Raccoon No Stripes for you. Part of the fun is that it's just a sheer honor, friends, to have the opportunity to bring new music to your attention. Of course, the other part of the fun is I also get to discover a lot of amazing new stuff. I get to stay on the forefront of discovery in a very busy world. It's easy to let those simple joys pass you by. This show won't allow me that, and for that I am grateful. CG Tears, I was interested in that one because looking it up very quickly here, I learned that one of the members is Chad Van Galen. Extremely interesting artist if you don't know him. The band itself is from Calgary, and the story that I discovered is that the two other members of the band, I'm sorry to both of them, I don't know their names, approached Chad Van Galen to mix and produce their album, and he slowly became more and more integrated. He's a very extremely interesting artist with a very extremely interesting catalog of both music and visual art. In particular, if you're looking for a way in, I suggest Shrink Dust. Great album. Great album art as well. Before that, we had a very interesting one as well from Mike D of the Beastie Boys, who went ahead and showcased why and how the Beastie Boys became one of the most influential groups of their era, because they were more than just a hip-hop group. They were a rock and roll group as well, and that was a psychedelic track from Mike D. Personally, and this is just personal taste, I loved hearing him, Mike D, sing. Of course, he's an excellent rapper as well, but without his compatriots with him, then it's just not the same, is it? You need all three of the Beastie Boys to comprise the Beastie Boys, but this is not a Beastie Boys album, this is a Mike D album, and it's a family affair. I know he has both of his sons playing on this record with him. Very cool stuff. That one was called True Colors. Before that, of course, Chat Pile. We started it off heavy, a little heavier than Raccoon No Stripes usually gets, but that's okay. Oklahoma's Chat Pile, and by the way, I was right, I looked it up. Chat is a type of gravel. There you go. Your information tidbit for the day. Enough chatting, more music, here's Lamb Chop.

afterburner makes feelings about to break. America home.

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We want to work with our minds. 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
1: There you have it, folks. Marauders, go Marauders. Yay, football. Football aside, I would be remiss if I did not inform you that you are, in fact, listening to CFMU 93.3, broadcasting from the basement of McMaster University in beautiful Hamilton, Ontario. Oh, and you are, in fact, listening to Raccoon No Stripes, the new releases program, which you do not want to miss every Monday from 7 to 8 in the PM. Now is the time, my friends, when we go through what is called the PSA. It is not so much a public service announcement as it is an announcement of all of the fun happenings around town. I'm going to run you through some of the recently announced. And by the way, a great service for a resource, I should say, for finding things that are coming up in town is a newsletter that I subscribe to called Hamont Live. I do not know who puts it together, but whomever it is, I thank you. Thank you, good people. So I'm going to give you a brief selection of some of the wonderful acts that are coming to our town and or just playing in our town. We're going to have Eddie and the Dirty Boys. Uh-oh. The Dirty Boys. What are they going to get up to? Eddie and the Dirty Boys with Lake Porter and Local Pressure. At Corktown, that'll be October 17th. It's a little bit far away, but that's okay. You can plan in advance. C's, a.k.a. Chris Hughes of Monine, with According to Some, at Bernie's September 25th. Interesting. Small space at Bernie's, so it's going to be an intimate show, I am sure. That is Bernie's Tavern on Cannon Street. Great place to stop in for a pint and a bite. And on September 25th, you'll be able to see C's, a.k.a. Chris Hughes of Monine. Very fun, that'll be great. We have Spiral 8 at Last Supper Books, September 26th. And Dorothea Pass as part of Open Streets Hamilton at King Street and Wellington Street North, September 27th at 3 p.m. A couple more for you, brother, with Bears, Swindle, and Beyond This Point at Doors, September 27th. And here's a nice one, I think. Zeus at Collective Arts, October 30th. Zeus, I remember when they were the next big thing. They toured with, oh, his name escapes me right now, but he was one of the, Jason Collette, I believe. They were Jason Collette's backing band, if I recall correctly. I'm sure somebody's going to write in and tell me that I have the wrong guy, but I'm pretty sure that's accurate. And they were likened to the band after the band rid themselves of Bob Dylan and stepped out of the shadows to become the band. This was in fact a similar story for Zeus, and they are an incredibly talented group with a few great albums, and you should check them out at Collective Arts October 30th right here in this good city. Last one for you, The Relics of Humanity, an art show by Louis Mallard. That's on currently. That's at Good Nerd Gallery, 138 James Street North. Opening night was September 11th. Closing party, September 27th. Well, put that one in the books. Oh, here's an important addendum to this invite. No cats allowed. How sad. Leave your cat at home. I don't know what the deal is with Louis Mallard, but I like him. I like how he walks around town dressed like a big duck. Or in fact, being a big duck. That's the type of weird that we like around here that keeps Hamilton interesting. I saw him stomping around at Supercrawl, and if you had the good fortune to be at Supercrawl, well, congratulations to you. It was a great time and a great celebration of this fair city. Like I said, we keep it weird, we keep it wonderful. This is Hamilton, and I'm glad to be a part of it, and I hope that you are too. Quick rundown of what we had there in that last set. We finished it off with Comico, although it appears to be in Portuguese, which I cannot pronounce correctly, from Blurry the Explorer. Blurry the Explorer from Brooklyn, but they recorded the album in Rio de Janeiro. So there you have it. There's the Portuguese. Before that, Machines of Love and Grace by Old Nick. Interesting factoid about that one. That's my song. I made that, and I made that as an anti-AI song, which is very topical at the moment, since we just learned, in case we didn't know already, that there is a more than zero chance that AI may try to murder us all. How cool, how fun. So there's my protest song. There was zero AI used in the production of that track, and that's the way it shall remain for everything I make and everything that will be played here on this program. Raccoon No Stripes. Before that, Lamb Chop with Afterburner from his new album, Punching the Clown. Let us move on to Minnesota's Paul Spring. I believe he's based in New York now, but he was a Minnesota boy. This one's from his new album called Barnstorm.

Very nice, very nice, very nice, very nice stuff. Okay, that was Harrison Gordon. We got two in a row from bands that sound like they're the name of a man. Harrison Gordon. That one was called Milwaukee Josh from emo band Harrison Gordon, Illinois-based emo band. The write-up I have for them says that this album of theirs called Bliss is in keeping with the tradition of legendary sophomore albums such as Nirvana's In Utero and Weezer's Pinkerton. Not sure who wrote that, but I'm not sure if Harrison Gordon lives up to such a venerable and lofty stage as bands like Weezer and Nirvana. I'm not sure they've earned that yet, but I did enjoy that track. It was called Milwaukee Josh. Also, I hate to nitpick, but I'm not sure In Utero was in fact a sophomore album. I believe that was actually Nirvana's third album, but hey, who's keeping score here? You know what I mean? Before that, we had Hamilton's own Michael Antelope, another band with a band name that sounds like it's a man. Great band that I'm very happy to have discovered here on Raccoon No Stripes. Michael Antelope, that one was called Mackerel Breeze. I hope you caught the September 12th Michael Antelope show. I know that they had a gig right here in Hamilton, and they were competing with Supercrawl, so I hope that there were many, many people in attendance, and I hope that you, gentle listener, were lucky enough to be one of them. Before that, we had Paul Spring with Freeze Tag from his newest album, Barnstorm. Let's keep rolling. Next one's Saul Williams. Saul Williams, always interesting, because he is predominantly a spoken word poet, which is not easy to build a 20 plus year career out of, but Saul Williams is enough of a incredible spoken word poet that he's managed to do it. I saw Saul Williams open for the Mars Volta, I would say almost 20 years ago, actually. There's a lot of kids there, a lot of people there who are showing up to see an interesting prog rock band, and the opener was a guy who came out by himself and did spoken word poetry and somehow managed to capture the crowd, and that is no easy feat. He had a roll of toilet paper that he had written a very long poem on, and he rolled it out and read it like it was an ancient scroll. He had apparently written it backstage before he walked out. Cool guy, cool artist. This one's called The Dagger from an album called Leap Life. The new album, I should say. So if you like it, you know where to find it. The Dagger.

My friends, all good things come to an end, and this radio program is no exception to that rule. Once again, it has been an honor serving you for the past hour. Thank you for joining me on this magical journey of musical discovery. We'll be back here next Monday from 7 to 8 p.m. on CFMU 93.3. This has been Raccoon No Stripes. Thank you for giving me your time and attention. I appreciate you. I love you. I'm leaving you with the Womack Sisters Chauffeur. And after that, stick around for IRS. It's reggae. It's soca. And more. Thank you all. We'll see you next week, Monday, from 7 to 8 p.m. Bye-bye now, and have a wonderful evening.